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0: Live from NPR News, I'm Giles Snyder. Acting Attorney General Todd Blanche is weighing in on the dispute between President Trump and U.S. Attorney Jeanine Pirro over her decision last week to drop charges against a former Olympian over damage to the recently renovated Lincoln Memorial Reflecting Pool.
1: Judge Pirro is doing a great job, and our city, Washington, D.C., is a lot safer in no small part to her effort and the prosecutor's efforts that she works with.
0: Pirro is a longtime Trump ally, but her decision to drop the case and her admission that the damage was due to shoddy workmanship rather than vandalism drew a public rebuke from President Trump. Todd Blanche's path to the permanent attorney general's job has narrowed. Maine Republican Senator Susan Collins says she is a no vote. Two other Republicans are question marks. New Mexico has two investigations into potential crimes of Jeffrey Epstein committed at his ranch outside of Santa Fe. Today, the state legislature's Truth Commission released a preliminary report about Epstein's time in the state. Katarina Barton has more on the findings so far.
2: The more than 100-page report draws largely on the Epstein files and court documents. The commission says that there is evidence that Epstein abused at least five unidentified women and girls at the ranch, and potentially 30 others. The commission cites indications law enforcement missed chances to investigate. Rachel Benavidez, an Epstein survivor, spoke to this at a public hearing at New Mexico's Capitol.
3: This is a cycle of reports being made and ignored by the very people who are supposed to protect American citizens. I see a lot of blind eyes. New Mexico was treated like a ghost.
2: On top of this, the New Mexico Attorney General is suing the U.S. Department of Justice for more information about Epstein's activities at Zorro Ranch. For NPR News, I'm Katarina Barton in Santa Fe, New Mexico.
0: A proposed deal to reopen the Strait of Hormuz appears to be close. Iran says there has been significant progress in bilateral talks with Oman. The U.S. has not commented, but President Trump has said a deal could be announced soon. Meanwhile, new tensions in southern Lebanon. Jawad Rizkala reports on the Israeli military's first evacuation warning in weeks.
4: The Israeli military warned residents to leave the town of Al-Mansouri, which borders the area they occupy in southern Lebanon. Mayor Haider Mdehli told NPR that warning came hours after Israel began striking, following injuries to Israeli soldiers by an explosive device in the neighboring Israeli-occupied town. Despite weeks of limited strikes, Israel said these attacks answered a, quote, blatant Hezbollah ceasefire violation. A separate strike killed a Lebanese man farther from the boundary. The attacks came as Lebanon and Israel met in Rome to discuss the prospect of a phased Israeli withdrawal. Jawad Rizkala, NPR News, Beirut.
0: And you're listening to NPR News. In the world of artificial intelligence, there's been another high-profile case of AI agents going rogue. This time, the AI went off script and tried to deceive human testers at an AI safety lab in the UK. Here's NPR's John Ruich.
5: Britain's government-run AI Security Institute ran cybersecurity tests on Anthropic's Mythos 5 and OpenAI's ChatGPT 5.6 Sol. In a statement, the institute says AI agents took, quote, deliberate, deceptive actions they had not been asked to take while trying to complete a task that they had been given. The institute says over more than 120 tests, it caught agents attempting different hacks 19 times. In one case, an agent was caught making fake identities so it could access security systems. The institute says it caught the AI agents and stopped them. Neither AI model is available to the public yet, but the case highlights

0: highlights a growing concern about AI and cybersecurity and adds to a list of incidents where AI has gone off script. Anthropic is a financial supporter of NPR. John Ruwich, NPR News.
1: A man arrested at President Trump's golf course outside Los Angeles is facing federal and state firearms charges. Authorities say Janine John Taley appeared to be scoping out the golf club ahead of Trump's fundraiser there Tuesday evening. He was arrested on Sunday. Asian shares mixed in Thursday trading after stocks in the U.S. held close to their records. The S&P 500 slipped 0.2% from the all-time high set Tuesday. The Dow rose 0.5 percentage point. And the NASDAQ composite lost 0.8. Oil prices relatively steady below $80 a barrel. 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
2: 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One type is the Blessings from Devotionals in player-owned towns and NPC towns. 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

0: Live from NPR News, I'm Giles Snyder. Acting Attorney General Todd Blanche is weighing in on the dispute between President Trump and U.S. Attorney Jeanine Pirro over her decision last week to drop charges against a former Olympian over damage to the recently renovated Lincoln Memorial Reflecting Pool.
1: Judge Pirro is doing a great job, and our city, Washington, D.C., is a lot safer in no small part to her effort and the prosecutor's efforts that she works with.
0: Pirro is a longtime Trump ally, but her decision to drop the case and her admission that the damage was due to shoddy workmanship rather than vandalism drew a public rebuke from President Trump. Todd Blanche's path to the permanent attorney general's job has narrowed. Maine Republican Senator Susan Collins says she is a no vote. Two other Republicans are question marks. New Mexico has two investigations into potential crimes of Jeffrey Epstein committed at his ranch outside of Santa Fe. Today, the state legislature's Truth Commission released a preliminary report about Epstein's time in the state. Katerina Barton has more on the findings so far.
2: The more than 100-page report draws largely on the Epstein files and court documents. The commission says that there is evidence that Epstein abused at least five unidentified women and girls at the ranch, and potentially 30 others. The commission cites indications law enforcement missed chances to investigate. Rachel Benavidez, an Epstein survivor, spoke to this at a public hearing at New Mexico's Capitol.
3: This is a cycle of reports being made and ignored by the very people who are supposed to protect American citizens. I see a lot of blind eyes. New Mexico was treated like a ghost.
2: On top of this, the New Mexico Attorney General is suing the U.S. Department of Justice for more information about Epstein's activities at Zorro Ranch. For NPR News, I'm Katerina Barton in Santa Fe, New Mexico.
0: A proposed deal to reopen the Strait of Hormuz appears to be close. Iran says there has been significant progress in bilateral talks with Oman. The U.S. has not commented, but President Trump has said a deal could be announced soon. Meanwhile, new tensions in southern Lebanon. Jawad Rizkala reports on the Israeli military's first evacuation warning in weeks.
4: The Israeli military warned residents to leave the town of Al-Mansouri, which borders the area they occupy in southern Lebanon. Mayor Haider Mdehli told NPR that warning came hours after Israel began striking, following injuries to Israeli soldiers by an explosive device in the neighboring Israeli-occupied town. Despite weeks of limited strikes, Israel said these attacks answered a, quote, blatant Hezbollah ceasefire violation. A separate strike killed a Lebanese man farther from the boundary. The attacks came as Lebanon and Israel met in Rome to discuss the prospect of a phased Israeli withdrawal. Jawad Rizkala, NPR News, Beirut.
0: And you're listening to NPR News. In the world of artificial intelligence, there's been another high-profile case of AI agents going rogue. This time, the AI went off script and tried to deceive human testers at an AI safety lab in the UK. Here's NPR's John Ruich.
5: Britain's government-run AI Security Institute ran cybersecurity tests on Anthropic's Mythos 5 and OpenAI's ChatGPT 5.6 Sol. In a statement, the institute says AI agents took, quote, deliberate, deceptive actions they had not been asked to take while trying to complete a task that they had been given. The institute says over more than 120 tests, it caught agents attempting different hacks 19 times. In one case, an agent was caught making fake identities so it could access security systems. The institute says it caught the AI agents and stopped them. Neither AI model is available to the public yet, but the case highlights a growing concern about AI and cybersecurity and adds to a list of incidents where AI has gone off script. Anthropic is a financial supporter of NPR. John Ruich, NPR News.
0: A man arrested at President Trump's golf course outside Los Angeles is facing federal and state firearms charges. Authorities say Jeanine John Taley appeared to be scoping out the golf club ahead of Trump's fundraiser there Tuesday evening. He was arrested on Sunday. Asian shares mixed in Thursday trading after stocks in the U.S. held close to their records. The S&P 500 slipped 0.2% from the all-time high set Tuesday. The Dow rose 0.5 percentage point. And the NASDAQ composite lost

0: 8 tenths. Oil prices relatively steady below $80 a barrel. This is NPR News.
1: It's the top of the hour, and you're listening to WRFB, Radio Free Britannia, Deltona, Florida.

0: President Trump and U.S. Attorney Jeanine Pirro over her decision last week to drop charges against a former Olympian over damage to the recently renovated Lincoln Memorial Reflecting Pool.
1: Judge Pirro is doing a great job, and our city, Washington, D.C., is a lot safer in no small part to her effort and the prosecutor's efforts that she works with.
0: Pirro is a longtime Trump ally, but her decision to drop the case and her admission that the damage was due to shoddy workmanship rather than vandalism drew a public rebuke from President Trump. Todd Blanche's path to the permanent attorney general's job has narrowed. Maine Republican Senator Susan Collins says she is a no vote. Two other Republicans are question marks. New Mexico has two investigations into potential crimes of Jeffrey Epstein committed at his ranch outside of Santa Fe. Today, the state legislature's Truth Commission released a preliminary report about Epstein's time in the state. Katerina Barton has more on the findings so far.
2: The more than 100-page report draws largely on the Epstein files and court documents. The commission says that there is evidence that Epstein abused at least five unidentified women and girls at the ranch, and potentially 30 others. The commission cites indications law enforcement missed chances to investigate. Rachel Benavidez, an Epstein survivor, spoke to this at a public hearing at New Mexico's Capitol.
3: This is a cycle of reports being made and ignored by the very people who are supposed to protect American citizens. I see a lot of blind eyes. New Mexico was treated like a ghost.
2: On top of this, the New Mexico Attorney General is suing the U.S. Department of Justice for more information about Epstein's activities at Zorro Ranch. For NPR News, I'm Katerina Barton in Santa Fe, New Mexico.
0: A proposed deal to reopen the Strait of Hormuz appears to be close. Iran says there has been significant progress in bilateral talks with Oman. The U.S. has not commented, but President Trump has said a deal could be announced soon. Meanwhile, new tensions in southern Lebanon. Jawad Rizkala reports on the Israeli military's first evacuation warning in weeks.
4: The Israeli military warned residents to leave the town of Al-Mansouri, which borders the area they occupy in southern Lebanon. Mayor Haider Mdehli told NPR that warning came hours after Israel began striking, following injuries to Israeli soldiers by an explosive device in the neighboring Israeli-occupied town. Despite weeks of limited strikes, Israel said these attacks answered a, quote, blatant Hezbollah ceasefire violation. A separate strike killed a Lebanese man farther from the boundary. The attacks came as Lebanon and Israel met in Rome to discuss the prospect of a phased Israeli withdrawal. Jawad Rizkallah, NPR News, Beirut.
0: And you're listening to NPR News. In the world of artificial intelligence, there's been another high-profile case of AI agents going rogue. This time, the AI went off script and tried to deceive human testers at an AI safety lab in the UK. Here's NPR's John Ruich.
5: Britain's government-run AI Security Institute ran cybersecurity tests on Anthropic's Mythos 5 and OpenAI's ChatGPT 5.6 Sol. In a statement, the institute says AI agents took, quote, deliberate, deceptive actions they had not been asked to take while trying to complete a task that they had been given. The institute says over more than 120 tests, it caught agents attempting different hacks 19 times. In one case, an agent was caught making fake identities so it could access security systems. The institute says it caught the AI agents and stopped them. Neither AI model is available to the public yet, but the case highlights a growing concern about AI and cybersecurity and adds to a list of incidents where AI has gone off script. Anthropic is a financial supporter of NPR. John Ruich, NPR News.
0: A man arrested at President Trump's golf course outside Los Angeles is facing federal and state firearms charges. Authorities say Jeanine John Taley appeared to be scoping out the golf club ahead of Trump's fundraiser there Tuesday evening. He was arrested on Sunday. Asian shares mixed in Thursday trading after stocks in the U.S. held close to their records. The S&P 500 slipped 0.2% from the all-time high set Tuesday. The Dow rose 0.5 percentage point. And the Nasdaq Composite lost 0.8. Oil prices relatively steady below $80 a barrel. This is NPR News.
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1: Did you know Shroud of the Avatar features amazing in-game moon dials? 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The constellations unfold before your eyes. But beware, Kabbalists also use the stars to direct their siege warfare.
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0: 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Volume 4.
1: Did you know much of the concept art in Shroud of the Avatar was created by Stephen Danielli? 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

0: 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Volume 22.
1: Did you know Shroud of the Avatar features taming skills? Acquire or craft a taming collar and summoning whistle, then use your tame creature skill on a skill level appropriate tameable creature. Tamers can even sell their pets to other players.
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0: up, girl?
1: He stood me up again.
0: Again?
1: Mm-hmm.
0: Well, what's up with this guy? Do you really like him that much?
1: Yes, honey, I love him. He is fine. He does a lot of nice things for me.
0: I know he used to do nice stuff for you, but what has he done for you?

0: 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Volume 23.
1: Did you know Shroud of the Avatar allows three forms of instant travel? Recall scrolls send you to a bind point. 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

0: those. And I'm going to do 5 more. Yep. This is still a time sink. 4, 3, 4, 5. Okay. Quick craft, no experience means if I tell it to do 100, I want one pass and it does 100, not 100 passes. That defeats the purpose. For that, I might as well just take the experience and uncheck that box. But that's my 2 cents.
1: Yeah, it's not worth losing the experience if it takes, you know, you've still got to do those 100 passes.
0: Exactly. The idea behind quick craft with no experience was you got the craft with no experience, and not that it did it 1, 2, you still had to repeat the whole process. And again, yeah.
1: You want a quick bam, it's done, and then go do something else.
0: Why is my backpack not showing? Okay, because I have that there. My bad. And then let's see if this is going to work this time. Going to sort by weight. Is it going to actually sort by weight? No, it's not sorting by weight. Because it was sorting by weight, these items that are all the way down here would actually be up top, not all the way down here. And how many teleport to friends are there? Not telling me. I have 3,000 of them on me. Okay. Anyway. So whether these are bugs or not, I don't know, but not as intended or as requested, or not working as intended, my 2 cents on these. But as for the male one, I think that might be a bug again. I will report that later on today because I don't have time right now. And Shroud of missing the point. I don't know. Shroud at a half a tar still? I don't know. It's a lot of nice new stuff.
1: no, but I'd say there's a lot of decent back and forth feedback to and fro between us players and Chris, and he's doing what we want, or mostly doing what we want. And okay, so something got lost in the translation. He'll sort it, I think.
0: Yeah, I think so too, especially with the leaps and bounds that he's made with everything and all this new stuff. So, I'm not quite too worried, because a lot of the stuff, when you're putting a bug in his ear, he's jumping on and getting it fixed almost the next day these days. But now, since I'm not going to wait till Friday, because I don't know, maybe we can. Several of these lots that you see here, like this one, this one, this one, this one, all these lots down here were open lots that I just picked up for shits and giggles here, because they were open in Owl's Head, and I'm going to take and just drop one of them and see. Well, yeah, let's go ahead and just drop one. I'm going to go down to and let's just see if it shows up on the auction list or not today. By Monday, if it does sell. Or if it doesn't sell, we'll find out. Yeah, I understand your standpoint there, Tina. But with everything that's gotten done, again, the flexible housing placement, even Coconut's working again, the opening up the 3 paths, those are big, big ticket items that we've screamed about and complained about and wanted to get them back into the game the way they were originally intended, and now all that stuff's now being done, so. One hour instead of 72? I didn't see that. Can you point me to that? Can you copy that someplace?
1: You could do that 45 minutes before tomorrow's show or something. And then
0: well, no, so I mean, happen. I can do this today. So I'm going to just unclaim this lot. Where is the... and see, so I am unclaiming it, and it's just sent to the local bank, and the normal house is there. And look at that, it is 1 hour, you're absolutely right. But the question is, what happens if there is no bids? And it starts at 15,000 gold, which is like chump change.
1: Well, that's chump change to you and I, but to a new player, that would be quite a bit of chump change.
0: Yeah, well, again, players, you know, like you and me who have gold and want to get lots in other places that might fall, aren't going to let things like that go for an hour. But there it is. It's 1 hour, so... later on today, I can come back and find out if anybody bought this or, you know, whether... Now, interesting. I'm going to just go ahead
1: and... straight in at 3,000 gold for each one you sell. I do see a lot of people claim lots and then release them to get that 20%. I think that should be dropped, the 20%.
0: Let's just see what happens, because I put a bid on a lot that I just released, so if nobody's paying attention to this, you know.
1: Auctionable everywhere just to make gold.
0: Well, again, you know, as... it's an interesting idea. And again, at which point, herein lies the conundrum, okay? I just bid 16,000 for the lot. So at 1501, if nobody, you know, bids for it, I would get the lot back. And, then I'll still get 20% of my own gold back, which is, you know, I don't know, that's how it's going to work. But we're going to find out tomorrow, hopefully, what's going to happen with that, you know. But there it is. If anybody else is out there and they want to get over here and bid on this lot just for shits and giggles, it is now the only open lot in Owl's Head, I believe, which is that village lot I just opened up just to see. And again, we'll see what happens with it. What happens if it goes the hour and nobody does it? Well, I've already done it, so we shall see. Yeah, what happens if no one bids? Another good question, Tina, is does it go up for another hour? We're going to have to get those questions answered, because we do not know the answer to those questions.
1: I think if no one bids, it should go after the 3 days or whatever. I think it should go back to free claim.
0: Well, I don't know. Again, I'm not sure I even like this idea still at this point, especially the 20% going to the previous owner. Either way, you know, again, you snooze, you lose. If you haven't logged in a long enough time.
1: I see that 20% as an exploit or an exploitable.
0: I mean, I have, I can't do it now because they automatically go to auction when you unclaim them. I was going to unclaim and reclaim, but I can't do that. And then just set one to expire to see how it worked with expiring. But at this point,
1: Is there no cool off to, I've accidentally unclaimed my lot and now I've got to bid on it? Is there no

0: There is no problem there. He would just sell me the lot for $1, and I would sell him the lot for $1, and we'd be able to make a trade that way. So, okay, that problem is solved, and that would allow him to sell me this lot for $1 in my name so nobody could snipe it, and I could sell him in his name $1 so nobody can snipe it, and it doesn't go to auction. So, okay, I just thought about that. So that alleviates that problem. So there would still be a way, and $1 is next to nothing. I mean, it is nothing really. So putting a lot up for sale, empty lots.
1: Getting $1 out of a crate.
0: Oh, no, that is a problem because the lot deed goes with it. Well, then you just swap lot deeds with the other guy, I guess. Yeah, so, yeah, you got to trust the person you're going to be making those trades with at that point because you're going to wind up with their lot deed as well when you make those trades. Yeah, see? I'm still finding a problem with that. Because, again.
1: The deed.
0: Well, no, you would have to have, you know, what if I want to use a taxable deed?
1: No. If you're giving up a village lot and you're giving up the deed, then the one buying off you can give you a village deed.
0: Right. But he has the lot and it's got a taxable deed, but I've only got a tax-free deed. I'm not giving him a fucking tax-free deed to get a taxable deed. Sorry, that ain't happening.
1: You see
0: where these conundrums come in, but anyway. There's things that still need to be thought about here, but we got to get out of here for today. It is that time. We will be back with more tomorrow, but before we do that, we're going to pull our final giveaways, and by tour, you are getting yourself a streamer bundle, so congratulations to you. What's that?
1: I said Gratz Baitor.
0: Ah. And get him his streamer bundle. And then we will be pulling a game key giveaway. And our game key winner is going to be the Maynard. Congratulations, Maynard. Get yourself a copy of waiting for it to load. All Might Tree, The Last Dreamer on Steam. And that looks like it is a $5 game going out to the Maynard. So congratulations to you. And of course, thank you all for joining us here each and every day. We do appreciate it. We'll be back with more tomorrow for Jack's birthday right here on NBNN. Till then, I'm Laz. Jack was off.
2: I'm Lomir.
1: And I'm Steve.
0: And this is NBNN. Have a great day, everybody. We'll see you all tomorrow.

0: Do you know? Volume 18.
1: Did you know the property manager window allows players to store fully decorated homes and basements, preserving your hard work? It's a great way to save a home decorated in a holiday theme until the next festive season.
0: This has been a community announcement for WRFB.

0: Live from NPR News, I'm Giles Snyder. Acting Attorney General Todd Blanche is weighing in on the dispute between President Trump and U.S. Attorney Jeanine Pirro over her decision last week to drop charges against a former Olympian over damage to the recently renovated Lincoln Memorial Reflecting Pool.
1: Judge Pirro is doing a great job, and our city, Washington, D.C., is a lot safer in no small part to her effort and the prosecutor's efforts that she works with.
0: Pirro is a longtime Trump ally, but her decision to drop the case and her admission that the damage was due to shoddy workmanship rather than vandalism drew a public rebuke from President Trump. Todd Blanche's path to the permanent attorney general's job has narrowed. Maine Republican Senator Susan Collins says she is a no vote. Two other Republicans are question marks. New Mexico has two investigations into potential crimes of Jeffrey Epstein committed at his ranch outside of Santa Fe. Today, the state legislature's Truth Commission released a preliminary report about Epstein's time in the state. Katarina Barton has more on the findings so far.
2: The more than 100-page report draws largely on the Epstein files and court documents. The commission says that there is evidence that Epstein abused at least five unidentified women and girls at the ranch, and potentially 30 others. The commission cites indications law enforcement missed chances to investigate. Rachel Benavidez, an Epstein survivor, spoke to this at a public hearing at New Mexico's Capitol.
3: This is a cycle of reports being made and ignored by the very people who are supposed to protect American citizens. I see a lot of blind eyes. New Mexico was treated like a ghost.
2: On top of this, the New Mexico Attorney General is suing the U.S. Department of Justice for more information about Epstein's activities at Zorro Ranch. For NPR News, I'm Katarina Barton in Santa Fe, New Mexico.
0: A proposed deal to reopen the Strait of Hormuz appears to be close. Iran says there has been

0: Israel said these attacks answered a, quote, blatant Hezbollah ceasefire violation. A separate strike killed a Lebanese man farther from the boundary. The attacks came as Lebanon and Israel met in Rome to discuss the prospect of a phased Israeli withdrawal. Shawad Rizkallah, NPR News, Beirut.
1: And you're listening to NPR News. In the world of artificial intelligence, there's been another high-profile case of AI agents going rogue. This time, the AI went off script and tried to deceive human testers at an AI safety lab in the UK. Here's NPR's John Ruich.
2: Britain's government-run AI Security Institute ran cybersecurity tests on Anthropic's Mythos 5 and OpenAI's ChatGPT 5.6 Sol. In a statement, the institute says AI agents took, quote, deliberate, deceptive actions they had not been asked to take while trying to complete a task that they had been given. The institute says over more than 120 tests, it caught agents attempting different hacks 19 times. In one case, an agent was caught making fake identities so it could access security systems. The institute says it caught the AI agents and stopped them. Neither AI model is available to the public yet, but the case highlights a growing concern about AI and cybersecurity and adds to a list of incidents where AI has gone off script. Anthropic is a financial supporter of NPR. John Ruich, NPR News.
1: A man arrested at President Trump's golf course outside Los Angeles is facing federal and state firearms charges. Authorities say Janine John Taley appeared to be scoping out the golf club ahead of Trump's fundraiser there Tuesday evening. He was arrested on Sunday. Asian shares mixed in Thursday trading after stocks in the U.S. held close to their records. The S&P 500 slipped 0.2% from the all-time high set Tuesday. The Dow rose 0.5 percentage point. And the NASDAQ composite lost 0.8. Oil prices relatively steady below $80 a barrel. This is NPR News.
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1: Did you know socketing gems can add attunement to your chest piece or hand items? Each gem offers attunement or warding towards particular schools of magic. 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
0: This has been a community announcement for

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I'm Lum Namad, otherwise known as Scott Jennings, and you're listening instead of flaming me on the forums. I approve.

0: Live from NPR News, I'm Giles Snyder. Acting Attorney General Todd Blanche is weighing in on the dispute between President Trump and U.S. Attorney Jeanine Pirro over her decision last week to drop charges against a former Olympian over damage to the recently renovated Lincoln Memorial Reflecting Pool.
1: Judge Pirro is doing a great job, and our city, Washington, D.C., is a lot safer in no small part to her effort and the prosecutor's efforts that she works with.
0: Pirro is a longtime Trump ally, but her decision to drop the case and her admission that the damage was due to shoddy workmanship rather than vandalism drew a public rebuke from President Trump. Todd Blanche's path to the permanent attorney general's job has narrowed. Maine Republican Senator Susan Collins says she is a no vote. Two other Republicans are question marks. New Mexico has two investigations into potential crimes of Jeffrey Epstein committed at his ranch outside of Santa Fe. Today, the state legislature's Truth Commission released a preliminary report about Epstein's time in the state. Katarina Barton has more on the findings so far.
2: The more than 100-page report draws largely on the Epstein files and court documents. The commission says that there is evidence that Epstein abused at least five unidentified women and girls at the ranch, and potentially 30 others. The commission cites indications law enforcement missed chances to investigate. Rachel Benavidez, an Epstein survivor, spoke to this at a public hearing at New Mexico's Capitol.
3: This is a cycle of reports being made and ignored by the very people who are supposed to protect American citizens. I see a lot of blind eyes. New Mexico was treated like a ghost.
2: On top of this, the New Mexico Attorney General is suing the U.S. Department of Justice for more information about Epstein's activities at Zorro Ranch. For NPR News, I'm Katarina Barton in Santa Fe, New Mexico.
0: A proposed deal to reopen the Strait of Hormuz appears to be close. Iran says there has been significant progress in bilateral talks with Oman. The U.S. has not commented, but President Trump has said a deal could be announced soon. Meanwhile, new tensions in southern Lebanon. Jawad Rizkala reports on the Israeli military's first evacuation warning in weeks.
4: The Israeli military warned residents to leave the town of Al-Mansouri, which borders the area they occupy in southern Lebanon. Mayor Haider Mdehli told NPR that warning came hours after Israel began striking, following injuries to Israeli soldiers by an explosive device in the neighboring Israeli-occupied town. Despite weeks of limited strikes, Israel

0: Here's NPR's John Ruich.
1: Britain's government-run AI Security Institute ran cybersecurity tests on Anthropic's Mythos 5 and OpenAI's ChatGPT 5.6 Sol. In a statement, the institute says AI agents took, quote, deliberate, deceptive actions they had not been asked to take while trying to complete a task that they had been given. The institute says over more than 120 tests, it caught agents attempting different hacks 19 times. In one case, an agent was caught making fake identities so it could access security systems. The institute says it caught the AI agents and stopped them. Neither AI model is available to the public yet, but the case highlights a growing concern about AI and cybersecurity and adds to a list of incidents where AI has gone off script. Anthropic is a financial supporter of NPR. John Ruich, NPR News.
0: A man arrested at President Trump's golf course outside Los Angeles is facing federal and state firearms charges. Authorities say Janine John Taley appeared to be scoping out the golf club ahead of Trump's fundraiser there Tuesday evening. He was arrested on Sunday. Asian shares mixed in Thursday trading after stocks in the U.S. held close to their records. The S&P 500 slipped 0.2% from the all-time high set Tuesday. The Dow rose 0.5 percentage point. And the NASDAQ composite lost 0.8. Oil prices relatively steady below $80 a barrel. 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

0: Live from NPR News, I'm Giles Snyder. Acting Attorney General Todd Blanche is weighing in on the dispute between President Trump and U.S. Attorney Jeanine Pirro over her decision last week to drop charges against a former Olympian over damage to the recently renovated Lincoln Memorial Reflecting Pool.
1: Judge Pirro is doing a great job, and our city, Washington, D.C., is a lot safer in no small part to her effort and the prosecutor's efforts that she works with.
0: Pirro is a longtime Trump ally, but her decision to drop the case and her admission that the damage was due to shoddy workmanship rather than vandalism drew a public rebuke from President Trump. Todd Blanche's path to the permanent attorney general's job has narrowed. Maine Republican Senator Susan Collins says she is a no vote. Two other Republicans are question marks. New Mexico has two investigations into potential crimes of Jeffrey Epstein committed at his ranch outside of Santa Fe. Today, the state legislature's Truth Commission released a preliminary report about Epstein's time in the state. Katarina Barton has more on the findings so far.
2: The more than 100-page report draws largely on the Epstein files and court documents. The commission says that there is evidence that Epstein abused at least five unidentified women and girls at the ranch, and potentially 30 others. The commission cites indications law enforcement missed chances to investigate. Rachel Benavides, an Epstein survivor, spoke to this at a public hearing at New Mexico's Capitol.
3: This is a cycle of reports being made and ignored by the very people who are supposed to protect American citizens. I see a lot of blind eyes. New Mexico was treated like a ghost.
2: On top of this, the New Mexico Attorney General is suing the U.S. Department of Justice for more information about Epstein's activities at Zorro Ranch. For NPR News, I'm Katarina Barton in Santa Fe, New Mexico.
0: A proposed deal to reopen the Strait of Hormuz appears to be close. Iran says there has been significant progress in bilateral talks with Oman. The U.S. has not commented, but President Trump has said a deal could be announced soon. Meanwhile, new tensions in southern Lebanon. Jawad Rizkala reports on the Israeli military's first evacuation warning in weeks.
4: The Israeli military warned residents to leave the town of Al-Mansouri, which borders the area they occupy in southern Lebanon. Mayor Haider Mdehli told NPR that warning came hours after Israel began striking, following injuries to Israeli soldiers by an explosive device in the neighboring Israeli-occupied town. Despite weeks of limited strikes, Israel said these attacks answered a, quote, blatant Hezbollah ceasefire violation. A separate strike killed a Lebanese man farther from the boundary. The attacks came as Lebanon and Israel met in Rome to discuss the prospect of a phased Israeli withdrawal. Jawad Rizkallah, NPR News, Beirut.
0: And you're listening to NPR News. In the world of artificial intelligence, there's been another high-profile case of AI agents going rogue. This time, the AI went off script and tried to deceive human testers at an AI safety lab in the UK. Here's NPR.

0: to growing concern about AI and cybersecurity and adds to a list of incidents where AI has gone off script. Anthropic is a financial supporter of NPR. John Ruwich, NPR News.
1: A man arrested at President Trump's golf course outside Los Angeles is facing federal and state firearms charges. Authorities say Janine John Taley appeared to be scoping out the golf club ahead of Trump's fundraiser there Tuesday evening. He was arrested on Sunday. Asian shares mixed in Thursday trading after stocks in the U.S. held close to their records. The S&P 500 slipped 0.2% from the all-time high set Tuesday. The Dow rose 0.5 percentage point. And the NASDAQ composite lost 0.8. Oil prices relatively steady below $80 a barrel. This is NPR News.
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1: Did you know while defeating creatures you earn pooled XP, and when you use combat skills, that XP is drawn from the pool and placed into the skills?
0: This has been a community announcement.

0: Live from NPR News, I'm Giles Snyder. Acting Attorney General Todd Blanche is weighing in on the dispute between President Trump and U.S. Attorney Jeanine Pirro over her decision last week to drop charges against a former Olympian over damage to the recently renovated Lincoln Memorial Reflecting Pool.
1: Judge Pirro is doing a great job, and our city, Washington, D.C., is a lot safer in no small part to her effort and the prosecutor's efforts that she works with.
0: Pirro is a longtime Trump ally, but her decision to drop the case and her admission that the damage was due to shoddy workmanship rather than vandalism drew a public rebuke from President Trump. Todd Blanche's path to the permanent attorney general's job has narrowed. Maine Republican Senator Susan Collins says she is a no vote. Two other Republicans are question marks. New Mexico has two investigations into potential crimes of Jeffrey Epstein committed at his ranch outside of Santa Fe. Today, the state legislature's Truth Commission released a preliminary report about Epstein's time in the state. Katarina Barton has more on the findings so far.
2: The more than 100-page report draws largely on the Epstein files and court documents. The commission says that there is evidence that Epstein abused at least five unidentified women and girls at the ranch, and potentially 30 others. The commission cites indications law enforcement missed chances to investigate. Rachel Benavidez, an Epstein survivor, spoke to this at a public hearing at New Mexico's Capitol.
3: This is a cycle of reports being made and ignored by the very people who are supposed to protect American citizens. I see a lot of blind eyes. New Mexico was treated like a ghost.
2: On top of this, the New Mexico Attorney General is suing the U.S. Department of Justice for more information about Epstein's activities at Zorro Ranch. For NPR News, I'm Katarina Barton in Santa Fe, New Mexico.
0: A proposed deal to reopen the Strait of Hormuz appears to be close. Iran says there has been significant progress in bilateral talks with Oman. The U.S. has not commented, but President Trump has said a deal could be announced soon. Meanwhile, new tensions in southern Lebanon. Jawad Rizkala reports on the Israeli military's first evacuation warning in weeks.
4: The Israeli military warned residents to leave the town of Al-Mansouri, which borders the area they occupy in southern Lebanon. Mayor Haider Mdehli told NPR that warning came hours after Israel began striking, following injuries to Israeli soldiers by an explosive device in the neighboring Israeli-occupied town. Despite weeks of limited strikes, Israel said these attacks answered a, quote, blatant Hezbollah ceasefire violation. A separate strike killed a Lebanese man farther from the boundary. The attacks came as Lebanon and Israel met in Rome to discuss the prospect of a phased Israeli withdrawal. Jawad Rizkala, NPR News, Beirut.
0: And you're listening to NPR News. In the world of artificial intelligence, there's been another high-profile case of AI agents going rogue. This time, the AI went off script and tried to deceive human testers at an AI safety lab in the UK. Here's NPR's John Ruich.
5: Britain's government-run AI Security Institute ran cybersecurity tests on Anthropic's Mythos 5 and OpenAI's ChatGPT 5.6 Sol. In a statement, the institute says AI agents took, quote, deliberate, deceptive actions they had not been asked to take while trying to complete a task that they had been given. The institute says over more than 120 tests, it caught agents attempting different hacks 19 times. In one case, an agent was caught making fake identities so it could access security systems. The institute says it caught the AI agents and stopped them. Neither AI model is available to the public yet, but the case highlights

0: half a percentage point, and the NASDAQ composite lost 0.8. Oil prices relatively steady below $80 a barrel. This is NPR News.
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0: are you doing back?
1: Well, I sat back and thought about the things we used to do. It really meant a lot to me. You mean a lot to me.
0: I really mean that much to you?
1: Girl, you know it's true.

0: 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Volume 1.
1: Did you know there's a prolific economy for player-created books in Shroud of the Avatar? Writers and poets can earn in-game gold selling other players their fine creations. Viren and Wombie's bookstores are just one example of the many booksellers in New Britannia.
0: This has been a community announcement.

0: Live from NPR News, I'm Giles Snyder. Acting Attorney General Todd Blanche is weighing in on the dispute between President Trump and U.S. Attorney Jeanine Pirro over her decision last week to drop charges against a former Olympian over damage to the recently renovated Lincoln Memorial Reflecting Pool.
1: Judge Pirro is doing a great job, and our city, Washington, D.C., is a lot safer in no small part to her effort and the prosecutor's efforts that she works with.
0: Pirro is a longtime Trump ally, but her decision to drop the case and her admission that the damage was due to shoddy workmanship rather than vandalism drew a public rebuke from President Trump. Todd Blanche's path to the permanent attorney general's job has narrowed. Maine Republican Senator Susan Collins says she is a no vote. Two other Republicans are question marks. New Mexico has two investigations into potential crimes of Jeffrey Epstein committed at his ranch outside of Santa Fe. Today, the state legislature's Truth Commission released a preliminary report about Epstein's time in the state. Katarina Barton has more on the findings so far.
2: The more than 100-page report draws largely on the Epstein files and court documents. The commission says that there is evidence that Epstein abused at least five unidentified women and girls at the ranch, and potentially 30 others. The commission cites indications law enforcement missed chances to investigate. Rachel Benavidez, an Epstein survivor, spoke to this at a public hearing at New Mexico's Capitol.
3: This is a cycle of reports being made and ignored by the very people who are supposed to protect American citizens. I see a lot of blind eyes. New Mexico was treated like a ghost.
2: On top of this, the New Mexico Attorney General is suing the U.S. Department of Justice for more information about Epstein's activities at Zorro Ranch. For NPR News, I'm Katarina Barton in Santa Fe, New Mexico.
0: A proposed deal to reopen the Strait of Hormuz appears to be close. Iran says there has been significant progress in bilateral talks with Oman. The U.S. has not commented, but President Trump has said a deal could be announced soon. Meanwhile, new tensions in southern Lebanon. Jawad Rizkallah reports on the Israeli military's first evacuation warning in weeks.
4: The Israeli military warned residents to leave the town of Al-Mansouri, which borders the area they occupy in southern Lebanon. Mayor Haider Mdehli told NPR that warning came hours after Israel began striking, following injuries to Israeli soldiers by an explosive device in the neighboring Israeli-occupied town. Despite weeks of limited strikes, Israel said these attacks answered a, quote, blatant Hezbollah ceasefire violation. A separate strike killed a Lebanese man farther from the boundary. The attacks came as Lebanon and Israel met in Rome to discuss the prospect of a phased Israeli withdrawal. Jawad Rizkallah, NPR News, Beirut.
0: And you're listening to NPR News. In the world of artificial intelligence, there's been another high-profile case of AI agents going rogue. This time, the AI went off script and tried to deceive human testers at an AI safety lab in the UK. Here's NPR's John Ruich.
5: Britain's government-run AI Security Institute ran cybersecurity tests on Anthropic's Mythos 5 and OpenAI's ChatGPT 5.6 Sol. In a statement, the institute says AI agents took, quote, deliberate, deceptive actions they had not been asked to take while trying to complete a task that they had been given. The institute says over more than 120 tests, it caught agents attempting different hacks 19 times. In one case, an agent was caught making fake identities so it could access security systems. The institute says it caught the AI agents and stopped them. Neither AI model is available to the public yet, but the case highlights a growing concern about AI and cybersecurity and adds to a list of incidents where AI has gone off script. Anthropic is a financial supporter of NPR. John Ruich, NPR News.
0: A man arrested at President Trump's golf course outside Los Angeles is facing federal and state firearms charges. Authorities say Jeanine John Taley appeared to be scoping out the golf club ahead of Trump's fundraiser there Tuesday evening. He was arrested on Sunday. Asian shares mixed in Thursday trading after stocks in the U.S. held close to their records. The S&P 500 slipped 0.2% from the all-time high set Tuesday. The Dow rose

Quiet on the set. You're listening to WRFB, Radio Free Britannia. In no other freaking better place in the world than Deltona, Florida. Here you are. Two idiots who misinterpret the news so you don't have to. The dynamic duo themselves.

0: Greetings, everybody. This is Laz, and Jack is once again stuck on phone calls because his IT job is answering basic entry-level IT calls when he's an administrator, which he shouldn't be doing. But that's the work that comes with the territory, apparently. You feel old with that one, Steve? I tell you.
1: Yep.
0: Yeah, I bet. But giveaways are open. Exclamation bundle me for a chance to win streamer bundles. Exclamation I love free shit for a chance to win mystery game keys. And of course, if you want your own personal mystery game key, 300 bits will do it. I'll reach into the bag and find you a mystery game key, and it could be worth a buck. It could be worth $100 or anywhere in between. You just never know the luck of the draw. And Maynard, hello, and greetings, Paladin Michael. Maynard, I got your message. I haven't forgotten you. It's just been a little crazy around here, so I will get that taken care of sometime the next day or two for you. And we'll get that taken care of. But meanwhile, Chaos Shard.
2: Last, thank you very much, man.
0: You sound like a munchkin. What's going on there?
2: What's going on there? Not much. Where's my parents?
0: Yeah, your audio. But Chaos Shard is open if anybody wants to play on the Chaos Shard. And yesterday we talked about one of the new features that is available now on the Chaos Shard, and we've got some new commentary on that as well, which I will be addressing. So let's get on over there. This was actually on the Shroud Discord. And I have to do this again, apparently. I have to click that one more time to cue that up. There it is. Okay, so starting with some commentary by Chris, which we also spoke about.

0: Today's work will make a lot of people happy. Fixed 100-plus lots that weren't fully level and block decos. So that's been fixed. And he had to go pick up the kiddo at that point. But the new AI has obviously got ties into proving some of the strategies for the next Ultima as well. I'm sure there will be some from Dragon Con will share info on our talk, which apparently you have to actually go and look at Reddit for that, because... But question asked by Steve was, next Ultima fully standalone like 1 through 9? Or online like UO? Droop says, or maybe focus on an Ultima single player co-op game first. Build up your studio with more manageable games. An MMO is always high risk. By all means, I like MMOs, but never say no to yet another UO-like MMO. And Chris says, we basically just announced that yet. Yes. Richard is getting his rights back. And yes, we are doing something. And yes, we will be accelerating development with AI for coding. Still discussions to be had with a number of groups before we can announce what we will be doing for sure. Though, there it is, the official announcement that Richard is actually getting the rights back to Ultima, but what rights exactly, not actually specified. He says there's a post in the Ultima subreddit, but it's overwhelmed by people with bad information. I jumped in to correct a few and was beaten down for being clueless. The new Chaos build is being done. This will include the new unclaimed lots in NPC towns going to auction versus immediately becoming claimable.
1: It's just NPC only, not POT and not PRT.
0: I haven't gotten there yet, but yes, exactly the point. Then he starts talking about him teaching about other people AI stuff. But the big change is the same system used by multiple other games with housing. It's basically to prevent players from claiming lots just for resale. When a lot is unclaimed, it goes up for auction. It goes to an auction system where people can bid on it with gold for 72 hours. Steve, you're going to be a little annoyed here. If they win, a lot is reserved for them to claim. This is one of several changes happening to fix the fact that a handful of people have claimed and squatted on some of the best lots in the game for years and destroyed some of the most significant towns. There is no greatest lot in the games, Chris, with teleport to zone and teleport to friend. Any lot is a good lot anywhere in the world, but I'll give you that handful of information in a minute on that one.
1: I'm out in the middle of nowhere, so I'm quite happy where I am, and I'm quite happy with all my lots.
0: As with pretty much all of the games, claiming lots purely to block other players from having them and try to RMT them is griefing and will be treated as such. If you want to RMT, stick to stuff that isn't blocking gameplay for others and making the game look like trash. Yep, everyone had their own planned exploit how to screw out of it purely to try and RMT it. And I am also now in charge of www.reddit.com/soda and hope to make that our Reddit presence. So we'll have to take a look at that in a minute. I'm going to follow that and we'll see what that's got to say. So unclaiming an NPC town lot will send it to public land auction system where people can bid on it with gold to gain the right to claim it. No bid sniping. 15-minute extension if somebody bids at the end. So Steve, there goes your last minute sniping idea.
1: Yep.
0: If you bid, it gets extended by 15 minutes. So No last minute, coming at the last 30 seconds, hoping to outdo the other guy because it gets extended. But again, if people are watching it.
1: That's a good system. I like that. I'm not looking to bid on any, but I like that because it does stop people doing what I was thinking if I was going to bid. But I'm not going to bid anyway, so.
0: Plus, 15-minute extension. Previous owner of the lot gets 20% of the proceeds. I still don't agree with that. I don't see why the previous owner of the lot who...
1: I see an issue with that. People are going to claim lots and then release them just so they get 20%.
0: Well, I'm going to actually try that today. So we're going to try that here on the Chaos Yard. So let's just give that a minute. I want to see, and again, it might be, what will be 72 hours from now? Alexa, what is 72 hours from now?
1: 3 days.
2: 72 hours from now is September 12th, 2026 at 1:12 p.m.
0: So September 12th. So September 12th would be actually Saturday. On a Saturday.
1: So it might did it on a Friday.
0: I was just thinking that. That's exactly what I'm thinking.
2: You thinking of doing something then?
0: Stop. Plus, as in other games, blocking game content for RMT will be considered griefing and will slowly start evicting the squatters. So, here's a shout out to our friend. I don't know, Chris, not that I've seen in the comments here, but for, what was his name? Zach Stalker, your time has come. If you've got, and I know you've got a lot of them in NPC towns, you better start getting rid of them, otherwise you're going to get booted. And I don't know if they're going to actually let you get 20% of that if they boot you. So if you're out there, Dax, or you happen to watch this, I would start getting rid of those lots that you've been sitting on for years trying to sell and not being able to sell. So just my two cents. It's basically made some of the other more important towns garbage for years and discouraging new and existing players. We previously discussed it and had people threaten lawsuits and backed off. Now I'm ready to tell them to bring it on. So, he's gonna be challenging anybody who loses their lots to bring lawsuits. And then he goes on talking to this guy who's running maintaining Ultima 6 online, which he talks about that, and then really not much more on the topic after that. Where he opened the doors, not much more on this, topic there. And I was hoping that Chris might join us today, so that, I could point out a couple things that really need pointing out, which, I want to say that he got wrong, when it comes to it, but, let's just see here. This is Flash Soda.
3: Now is my audio any better for us?
0: You sound like yourself.
3: I mean, that's good, huh?
0: Yeah. Now, this is quite interesting because...
3: I got a question.
0: Sure, shoot.
3: I've got a island park that's empty. What does that mean to me?
0: You got a what?
3: An island POT that's empty.
0: It means absolutely nothing. This is just for NPC towns. It does not affect PRTs. It doesn't affect POTs. It's just the main towns like Sultan, Owl's Head, Ardoris, all the big name towns that have the banners over their heads. So, You know, Brittany, Central Brittany. Let's take a quick run out there real quick, though. Wrong shard. I'm going to do it over here. And we're going to go to Brittany. I guess we can go now. We'll go to Central. I want to see. Westgate will work. Just any gate that I can jump out of here real quick. While I'm teleporting, he's got control of this Reddit, but the last post on this Reddit was 5 years ago, so I don't even know why he would want to gain control of this Reddit, and before that was like 7 years ago. So, I mean, you know, why did you want to claim access to a subreddit that just is, you know, not even being utilized whatsoever? You're out to Novia. Nice guard.
1: Maybe.
0: Listen, they can't keep up on Twitter. They can't keep up on Facebook. What makes him think he's going to keep up on Reddit? And Reddit, again, is just a bunch of trolls. So, I mean, you know, I take anything I read on Reddit with a grain of salt. You know what I'm saying?
1: I take anything I read anywhere with a grain of salt.
0: Yeah, well, amen to that, brother. Amen to that. But, yeah, Tina, again, is my point being is he's finally reinstituting the three paths and the Isle of Storm so that people can choose where they come out. And I'll pull this up on the map because that was my choice for actually putting my towns where I put them. Okay, and as I pull this up here, I'm still teleporting. Okay, when you come into the game, your three choices were to wind up over here at, before they changed it and did these new outskirts. You either started at Solus Bridge and then to the outskirts, or Resolute up here. Where is Resolute? I know it's up here someplace. Where's Resolute? Over here.
1: I might need to buy a couple of jar slots and have a go at the other two.
0: Resolute, which doesn't have an outskirts that I'm aware of. Let's see, outskirts. Let me just see something. Does it have an outskirts?
1: Maybe it's got a guilt.
0: Highvale outskirts. So is Highvale outskirts there? Where's Highvale? Highvale outskirts. Okay, so Highvale outskirts is a little further away. So there is that. And then, of course, the other place you would come out is over here at Blood River. Okay, and Blood River was the area where if you picked Majory, you would enter into the game at Blood River. And then, of course, you'd have to do the Blood River outskirts. But I positioned my two towns, Journey's End and Snug Harbor, out here, assuming that most everybody would pick, or a lot of people would pick mages, and they would wind up coming out near my towns, giving my towns a chance to get a decent population of people who want to live there, because this is where they initially came in and started learning the game. But it really became to the point when they started just putting everybody on the East Coast down here by Sultan that went out the window. But back to the game here. Come on, pick it up. All these towns here, Brittany Estates, Brittany Graveyard. Brittany Graveyard doesn't have any town, housing lots, but any of the towns that have the banners made. Huh?
1: Sure it does for the dead.
0: Yeah, well, yeah, no claimable lots. So basically, it's any town that has a banner over it that's part of the storyline that has housing in it is going to be subject to that. So, and again, let's just go back into Central Brittany here real quick. And it really doesn't matter where we go. I guess I'll go to the docks just for giggles and grins. Let's head over there while I put my map back where it belongs. But yeah, I'm hoping that with the influx of new players that we're supposed to get and people picking Majory, that I will see some people wanting to come to my player-owned town. Okay, do we have the lot listing, or is I have to do... I did it that way. The Central Brittany lots. Looks like Central Brittany has a lot of available lots, which I don't believe it has in the game. Look at all those. And then, of course, Darkstalker. 1, 2, 3, 4, 5, 6, 7, 8. He's got 9 lots, and all of them are... Oh, hold on. He's got a whole lot more than that. Yeah, and lot for sale.
1: Yeah, this is precisely why I didn't bother with the main towns. I just... Yeah. Fortunately, found a lovely PRT town that has nobody in it, almost.
0: Yeah, but as you can see, Dax is going to probably wind up losing all of these towns. And all the amount of money that he's spent for all those lots, and this is just one town. I mean, if I actually wanted to see 2, 3, 4, 5, 6, 7, 8, 9, 10, 11, 12, 13, 14, 15, 16, 17, 18, 19, 20, 21, 22, 23, 24, 25, 26, 27, 28, 29, 30, shit, 31, 32, 33, 34, 35, 36, 37, 38, 39, 40, 41, 42, 43, 44, 45, 46, 47, 48, 49, 50, 53 lots in Central Brittany alone. And he is probably one of the worst offenders that I know of, this one. I'm going to go out to Central Brittany on the other shard because... and I'm going to teleport to the docks as well. Just to see. I don't think there's anything open in Central Brittany, which is making me wonder why. 2, 4, 6, 8, 10, 12, 15 lots available out here in Central Brittany. Yeah, Chris, that's not going to happen. Is that I know that Chris Spears is aware that, you know, these are for sale. And again, maybe they'll give him a little time to do that. But he's looking to sell these for RMT. I know it. He knows it. They know it. And, you know, with the new system, it may be a way for him to recoup his money on all the lots that he's done this with. I mean, this is just here. I'm going to just make one more jump real quick just to see. Let's go to Ardoris and see if he's got any there while I'm making the jump in the other one. Okay, so the other one, and this lot listing takes a hell of a lot longer to load. And I'm just going to go to the town crier there. As I'm waiting for the other one. Yeah, I don't think so, Steve. I really don't. Yeah, in Central Brittany, on the active shard, there is not a single lot to be had. at all. So how we wound up with all these those lots available.
1: Maybe Chris put some extra lots in on the
0: couch. Now, if you're looking here, yeah, look at all the available lots in Ardoris. I mean, this is just ridiculous. I mean, 24 lots of 192 available.
1: It used to be like that.
0: And Dax actually has 2, 4, 6, 8. He's got 10 lots here. So 53, 63 lots just in those two towns alone. I mean, that's a lot of freaking real estate. Yeah, you know, for what it is. And now I'm going to rebuild that.
1: I wonder how much real life money he spent getting hold of the deeds.
0: Yeah. Yeah, that was my thoughts there, Vesper, was that people who get evicted by the devs for that weren't going to get to partake in the 20% at all. But thank you for verifying that. I've known Dax for quite some time, and back in the day, I mean, he's been sitting on the load of those lots for God knows how long, and I don't know why, because, you know, the RG thing took a nosedive once he started saying, nah, we're not going to let it be done in the forums anymore. But, again, one more time for locking here. Here in Owlhead, so and again, if you go see the one down, just set a compass for that.
1: Must have run out of deeds when he got there.
0: Now again, he's all over the place. I'm gonna run down here. I'm almost gonna guarantee he's got a sign on the lot that says, you know, for sale. Now maybe you can enlighten the people. Will he have any time, or will there be time for them to actually try and use the in-game selling of lots before the GMs start evicting people like that who own literally, you know, several hundred lots? I mean, he's holding 53 in one place alone, which, you know. I mean, I own several in Owl's Head, but mine are all being used and have something on them for the most part, and, you know, they're not blank lots with the for sale sign on them, as I think we're going to see here.
1: I've got 14 plots in Nestor Cove. Only one is inactive at the moment, which is my town one. I've got 6 village. They're all totem dungeons. I've got my 4 keeps, which are farms. I've got 3 castles, 2 of which are farms.
0: And just like I suspected, just like his other lots, he puts up this bulletin board and says, lot for sale. And this is what he does, so, you know.
4: You know what? Yeah. I have what? One.
0: One what? Lot?
4: One lot.
0: Yeah, but Lomir, that's a financial problem. That's not a lack of trying problem.
4: Yeah.
0: I mean, people like myself and like Jack and Duke, you know, we bought multiple accounts with tax-free lots on them very early on so that we could put things in places, you know, all over so that we can have a vendor system of our own. And again, you know, I think I've got one new lot in the game that I just traded CC for. He traded me one of my row lots for a village lot that he had, and I have yet to utilize that lot because it's just like only a week or so old, 2 weeks old, which I will find some purpose for it. But again, with the new system coming in, you know, I might, you know, try to decorate the lot and get rid of some stuff that I don't want and sell a lot with all the deco and get some in-game gold for myself, you know, while also shedding, you know, some of my extra lots. Because, again, I've got a bunch that I'm not even using right now with the advent of market lots. You know, I did a whole bunch of those for my market town, and I may even rename that just because if you don't seem to have the name market in your town, people don't tend to go to it if for a marketplace. And I was waiting for a long time for a lot like the market lot to come in so that I could fill up a whole area with just market stalls where you can have a real vendor area like the old Ultima days. And, you know, I forget, there's, you know, like, you know, yeah, I forget. At one point, I think we had like 40 or 50 people living out there. I don't know. Let's go take a quick look there while we get ready to pull our streamer bundles for today. I guess it helps if I spell the name of my town right and go to the docks. Now let's get over here and get ready to pull our streamer bundles. Only three is in? I'm shocked. Steve is going to be our winner. Congratulations, Steve.
4: Congrats, Steve.
1: Thank you, guys.
0: And reopen that giveaway. As I guess I got to get back over to a lot there for that. But yeah, for listings. Oh. So I have 87 lots of 108 available. Which I don't think is actually the right one. I guess I'll have to do that over here. But as you'll see, you know, this was laid out so that... Yeah, there's a whole bunch of people missing here, which is really weird. Or maybe it's because... But this makes for a real vendor mall area where, you know, each lot is appropriately spaced apart. And it's one big area, and I would hope to eventually one day have this place full like other towns, but nothing but vendors on these small lots. But because it's not named as a market town, when people do a search for towns, they don't ever actually see that, you know, there's an actual built marketplace here. And what did I say was the number here? 87 of 108. Okay, I'll jump out there over on this shard in a second once I send Steve his streamer bundle. Where is Steve? There he is.
1: Making dice.
0: Oh, you're not actually out fighting?
1: No, so I've got some. Got to the washing up after the show and, my plants need watering any moment now, I think. So I'm going to finish this die run and see if the plants are ready.
0: Pumpkin time.
1: 8.7 million XP I got from yesterday's patch.
0: To make it a market town, just rename it to Money's End. Well, is...
4: Call it Marketplace.
0: Is the... name Journey's End was after a UO shard that I used to run, and that was the name of the actual shard back in the day. So it was sort of like a, yeah, 87 out of 108, so some people have moved out. And where's my boat? How many houses are on the overland for this? You know, my prediction, he's going to piss off a lot of people still here, won't get people who've left back, and I'm not expecting the large influx of new players he does, and worse, I don't think we're in a position to retain players. Well, I'm gonna sort of guess you're right. He's not looking to, and he doesn't care about pissing off some of the older players at this point anymore. At this point, he's ready to lose some players in order to make it better for new and incoming players. So, it is what it is on that one. But, again, anybody looking for a market spot, I'm probably going to submit, I may just change it to Journey's End Market and submit that request before October. And with the new system, I don't know, but, I may just rename it altogether and give it a whole new life, but, most likely going to do something along those lines. But, anybody interested in a market, because of the market lots, there is a whole bunch of them available. And again, if this ever filled up, this would be one hell of a vendor marketplace, as you can see all the lots that are available within this one little area. And this is what I originally wanted to build. I started doing it with row houses, but the row houses just made like city streets that you couldn't see where the other vendors were. You couldn't see the difference in flair or what they were doing with their, you know, here you can actually, you know, pull out a little bit and, you know, see some of the variation in what people are doing. I mean, you know.
1: Yeah, it looks good.
0: Yeah. And here this guy put up some walls and some animal heads on the walls and makes it actually look like a little shop. You know, some banners. You know, other people just put up, you know, I mean, this is a cute one, you know, umbrella with some leaves on the ground. You know, pitched a tent, the covered wagons, the market stalls. You know, allowed people to get some flair in here. Now, another interesting thing I noticed, and I wasn't too happy about. I'm going to show you all. Actually, Steve or Lomir. Lomir, you're right here. I'm going to ask you to buy something off this vendor here, since you're sitting right here. Do me a favor, Lomir. Come over here and find one of my recall scrolls or something. I'll give you the gold back after you buy it. But, I want to see, that's not what I'm looking for. Make sure it's one of mine, and I'll come over here by the mail and wait for it to come in. Because I noticed that I had sold something over here, and when I went to collect it, I noticed something wasn't like it used to be. What did you buy, Lomir?
4: I think it was scrolls.
0: And they were from
4: 1500 gold.
0: And they were mine, not Jack's.
4: Right.
0: Okay. Now we're waiting on the mail system here. Which is taking an awfully long time. We'll open it up here. There it is. Okay, so it tells me vendor Owl's Head. Okay, item sold. And look at this. When I go to double click to take my gold, I can't take my gold. I'm clicking. Now, inventory, item. And item sold. So now you have to take all of these and take it all. And then you have to deal with these stupid notices going into your inventory that you don't want. you used to be able to just take the gold and then discard these, receipts, as it was. And I'm going to get rid of these now because I just don't want them. Destroy selected items. Oh, you only did one? You didn't do both of them? Okay. But, that is not working as it used to, and I think that's going to annoy the living daylights out of people like it's already annoying me. Here you go, Lomir.
1: I didn't realize I could leave the receipt in there.
0: Oh, really?
1: Yeah, I thought he just didn't read it, just didn't notice. But I'll keep that in mind, though, for any future sales I may get.
0: And you can keep the scrolls. Yeah, so I didn't know. No, I did not, because I just noticed it last night and haven't had a chance. I was hoping Chris would be here on stream because there are several different things that I don't know if he will consider bugs. And while you were watching, Vesper, I think we reported this one, but again, the idea behind the vendor listing and getting the unit price, let's wait for this to come up. Of getting a unit price, the original request on that was when you went to buy something that was listed as 1,000, you could take and pull 10 out of 1,000, but that was not the case. You still have to buy 1,000, which means you still have to do a listing of 1,000, a listing of 1,000, a listing of 10, 10, 10. You still have to list this way, which, I'm sure he read it and he understood that listing 4,000 or 5,000 at a time and allowing people to buy 10 or 20 or 100 out of the stack would save space on the actual, what's the word I'm looking for, database, and it would get that.
1: Yeah, I'm surprised that your personal vendors don't act like NPC vendors.
0: Yeah. Normal. Which is exactly what the ask was, which was, to actually have it like an NPC vendor where if I wanted to put, say 50,000 items on, a vendor. This guy's got, 10,000 buckets of water and I only want 5. You separate them off and he sells you 5. That's what we want. But again, I don't really know whether he realizes that, and I don't know if he knows that this thing with the mail is a bug, but I will, go ahead and type that up, with the Oracle. Yeah, exactly, Christ, is, that was one of them. And the other complaint I have for Chris, basically, is, and I'm going to do this just real quick so you guys and gals understand it, because when we talked about it, let me see if this is actually going to work for me this time. Okay, first off, these containers don't stay checked. Use container for crafting. Don't know if that's a bug or not. And then only craftable and use lot storage. So if I wanted to do, recall scrolls, which it's telling me I have it in the bank and I have it there, and I'm telling it to use lot storage, and I'm telling it to use this, I can't use that. I still have to, for some reason, I don't know why, so I'm going to uncheck use lot storage and do it again, and it won't let you, do that.
1: Is that from your bank vault?
0: It's supposed to be using the chest that I marked, use chest for crafting. Which
1: I was
0: is checked
1: just wondering
0: right
1: if
0: here.
1: It would use direct from your bank vault.
0: It should when you use the lot for storage. It's supposed to allow you to use all these, you know, Black Pearl, I got 69,000 on the lot. Nightshade, I got 1,000 in the bank and 16,000 on the lot. I should be able to use those, but nothing. Not doing anything, which, you know, sort of defeats the purpose of that. But in the meantime, I'm just going to take these items and put them in my... And now I have all green for teleport the friend. Okay. So, I'm going to do 5, just normal, and craft. And that's pretty speedy. Okay. But when we discussed it and he decided to put the quick craft, no experience, I'm going to click that. And now I'm going to do the same thing. I take those. And I'm going to do 5 more. Yep. This is still a time sink. 4, 3, 4, 5. Okay. Quick craft, no experience means if I tell it to do 100, I want 1 pass and it does 100. Not 100 passes. That defeats the purpose. For that, I might as well just take the experience and uncheck that box. But that's my 2 cents.
1: Right. Yeah, it's not worth losing the experience if it takes, you know, you still got to do those 100 passes.
0: Exactly. The idea behind quick craft with no experience was you got the craft with no experience, not that it did it 1, 2. You still had to repeat the whole process. And again, yeah.
1: You want a quick bam, it's done, and then go do something else.
0: Why is my backpack not showing? Okay, because I have that there. My bad. And then let's see if this is going to work this time. Going to sort by weight. Is it going to actually sort by weight? No, it's not sorting by weight. Because it was sorting by weight, these items that are all the way down here would actually be up top, not all the way down here. And how many teleport the friends are there? Not telling me. I have 3,000 of them on me. Okay. Anyway. So whether these are bugs or not, I don't know. But not as intended or as requested. Or not working as intended. My 2 cents on these. But as for the male one, I think that might be a bug again. I will report that later on today, because I don't have time right now. And Shroud of missing the point. I don't know. Shroud of the half a tar still? I don't know. There's a lot of nice new stuff.
1: I'd say there's a lot of decent back and forth feedback to and fro between us players and Chris, and he's doing what we want, or mostly doing what we want. And okay, so something got lost in the translation. He'll sort it, I think.
0: Yeah, I think so too, especially with the leaps and bounds that he's made with everything and all this new stuff. So, I'm not quite too worried, because a lot of the stuff, when you're putting a bug in his ear, he's jumping on and getting it fixed almost the next day these days. But now, since I'm not going to wait till Friday, because I don't know. Maybe we can.
1: Do a Saturday show.
0: Yeah, there are several of these lots that you'll see here, like this one, this one, this one, this one. All these lots down here were open lots that I just picked up for shits and giggles here. Because they were open on Owl's Head. And I'm going to take and just drop one of them. and see. Well, yeah, let's go ahead and just drop one. I'm going to go down to, and let's just see if it shows up on the auction list or not today. By Monday, if it does sell, or if it doesn't sell, we'll find out. Yeah, I understand your standpoint there, Tina. But for everything that's gotten done, again, you know, the flexible housing placement, you know, even coconuts working again, the opening up the three paths, you know, those are big, big ticket items that we've screamed about and complained about and wanted to get them back into the game the way they were originally intended. And now all that stuff's now being done. So, one hour instead of 72. I didn't see that. Can you point me to that? Can you copy that someplace?
1: You could do that 45 minutes before tomorrow's show or something. And then
0: I can do this today. So I'm going to just unclaim this lot. Where is the... and see. So I am unclaiming it. And it's been sent to the local bank. And the normal house is there. And look at that. It is 1 hour. You're absolutely right. But the question is, what happens if there's no bids? And it starts at 15,000 gold, which is like chump change.
1: Well, that's chump change to you and I, but to a new player, that'd be quite a bit of chump change.
0: Yeah, well, again, players, you know, like you and me who have gold and want to get lots in other places that might fall, aren't going to let things like that go for an hour. But there it is. It's 1 hour, so later on today, I can come back and find out if anybody bought this or, you know, whether... Now, interesting. I'm going to just go ahead and...
1: Straight in at 3,000 gold for each one you sell. I do see a lot of people claim lots and then release them to get that 20%. I think that should be dropped, the 20%.
0: Let's just see what happens, because I put a bid on a lot that I just released, so if nobody's paying attention to this, you know.
1: Auctionable everywhere just to make gold.
0: Well, again, you know, as it's an interesting idea. And again, at which point, herein lies the conundrum, okay? I just bid 16,000 for the lot. So at 1501, if nobody, you know, bids for it, I would get the lot back. And, then I'll still get 20% of my own gold back, which is, you know, I don't know, is that's how it's going to work. But we're going to find out tomorrow, hopefully, what's going to happen with that, you know. But there it is. If anybody else is out there and they want to get over here and bid on this lot just for shits and giggles, it is now the only open lot in Owl's Head, I believe, which is that village lot I just opened up just to see. And again, we'll see what happens with it. What happens if it goes the hour and nobody does it? Well, I've already done it, so we shall see. Yeah, what happens if no one bids? Another good question, Tina, is Yeah, that does it go up for another hour? We're going to have to get those questions answered because we do not know the answer to those questions.
1: I think if no one bids, it should go after the 3 days or whatever. I think it should go back to free claim.
0: Well, I don't know. Again, I'm not sure I even like this idea still at this point, especially the 20% going to the previous owner. Either way, you know, again, you snooze, you lose. If you haven't logged in long enough time.
1: I see that 20% as an exploit or
0: I mean, I have, I can't do it now because, they automatically go to auction when you unclaim them. I was going to unclaim and reclaim, but I can't do that. And then just set one to expire to see how it worked with expiring. But at this point,
1: is there no cool off to, I've accidentally unclaimed my lot and now I've got to bid on it. Is there no like cool off of an hour
0: just see, to say here is the conundrum now, okay? Because what I did with CC the other day would no longer be viable. Okay? I'm going to bring up the map for this one. CC on the other shard sold me this village lot that Torque has here, okay? And I traded him this lot here for this lot. So if he wants to trade me the lot, there is no problem there. He would just sell me the lot for $1 and I would sell him the lot for $1 and we'd be able to make a trade that way. So, okay, that problem is solved. And that would allow him to sell me this lot for $1 in my name so nobody could snipe it. And I could sell him in his name $1 so nobody can snipe it and it doesn't go to auction. So, I just thought about that. So that alleviates that problem. So there would still be a way, and $1 is next to nothing. I mean, it is nothing really. So, putting a lot up for sale, empty lots.
1: Getting gold out of a crate.
0: Oh no, that is a problem because the lot deed goes with it. Well then you just swap lot deeds with the other guy, I guess. Yeah, so, you gotta trust the person you're gonna be making those trades with at that point because you're gonna wind up with their lot deed as well when you make those trades. Yeah, see, I'm still finding a problem with that. Because again, well, no, you would have to have, what if I want to use a taxable deed?
1: If you're giving up a village lot and you're giving up the deed, then the one buying off you can give you a village deed.
0: Right, he has the lot and it's got a taxable deed, but I've only got a tax-free deed. I'm not giving him a fucking tax-free deed to get a taxable deed. Sorry, that ain't happening. You see where these conundrums come in? But anyway, there's things that still need to be thought about here. But we got to get out of here for today. It is that time. We will be back with more tomorrow. But before we do that, we're going to pull our final giveaways. And by tour, you are getting yourself a streamer bundle. So congratulations to you. What's that?
1: I said grats by tour.
0: Ah. And get him his streamer bundle. And then we will be pulling a game key giveaway. And our game key winner is going to be the Maynard. Congratulations, Maynard. You get yourself a copy of... Waiting for it to load. All Might Tree. All Might Tree. The Last Dreamer on Steam. And that looks like it is a $5 game going out to the Maynard. So

gonna sit back and close your eyes. Think about all those wonderful times that we used to have. Yeah. Now I know things aren't the way they used to be right now, but they are gonna get better someday. And I know that.

0: Did You Know? Volume 9.
1: Did you know the doors and window shutters of your home can be locked? Walls and fence gates, too. These items all feature a permission system allowing door and gate managers to be assigned. Great for renting rooms or forming defenses in PvP towns.
0: This has been a community announcement for WRFB.

0: Live from NPR News, I'm Giles Snyder. Acting Attorney General Todd Blanche is weighing in on the dispute between President Trump and U.S. Attorney Jeanine Pirro over her decision last week to drop charges against a former Olympian over damage to the recently renovated Lincoln Memorial Reflecting Pool.
1: Judge Pirro is doing a great job, and our city, Washington, D.C., is a lot safer in no small part to her effort and the prosecutor's efforts that she works with.
0: Pirro is a longtime Trump ally, but her decision to drop the case and her admission that the damage was due to shoddy workmanship rather than vandalism drew a public rebuke from President Trump. Todd Blanche's path to the permanent attorney general's job has narrowed. Maine Republican Senator Susan Collins says she is a no vote. Two other Republicans are question marks. New Mexico has two investigations into potential crimes of Jeffrey Epstein committed at his ranch outside of Santa Fe. Today, the state legislature's Truth Commission released a preliminary report about Epstein's time in the state. Katarina Barton has more on the findings so far.
2: The more than 100-page report draws largely on the Epstein files and court documents. The commission says that there is evidence that Epstein abused at least five unidentified women and girls at the ranch, and potentially 30 others. The commission cites indications law enforcement missed chances to investigate. Rachel Benavidez, an Epstein survivor, spoke to this at a public hearing at New Mexico's Capitol.
3: This is a cycle of reports being made and ignored by the very people who are supposed to protect American citizens. I see a lot of blind eyes. New Mexico was treated like a ghost.
2: On top of this, the New Mexico Attorney General is suing the U.S. Department of Justice for more information about Epstein's activities at Zorro Ranch. For NPR News, I'm Katarina Barton in Santa Fe, New Mexico.
0: A proposed deal to reopen the Strait of Hormuz appears to be close. Iran says there has been significant progress in bilateral talks with Oman. The U.S. has not commented, but President Trump has said a deal could be announced soon. Meanwhile, new tensions in southern Lebanon. Jawad Rizkala reports on the Israeli military's first evacuation warning in weeks.
4: The Israeli military warned residents to leave the town of Al-Mansouri, which borders the area they occupy in southern Lebanon. Mayor Haider Mdehli told NPR that warning came hours after Israel began striking, following injuries to Israeli soldiers by an explosive device in the neighboring Israeli-occupied town. Despite weeks of limited strikes, Israel said these attacks answered a, quote, blatant Hezbollah ceasefire violation. A separate strike killed a Lebanese man farther from the boundary. The attacks came as Lebanon and Israel met in Rome to discuss the prospect of a phased Israeli withdrawal. Jawad Rizkala, NPR News, Beirut.
0: And you're listening to NPR News. In the world of artificial intelligence, there's been another high-profile case of AI agents going rogue. This time, the AI went off script and tried to deceive human testers at an AI safety lab in the UK. Here's NPR's John Ruich.
5: Britain's government-run AI security institute ran cybersecurity tests on Anthropic's Mythos 5 and OpenAI's ChatGPT 5.6 Sol. In a statement, the institute says AI agents took, quote, deliberate, deceptive actions they had not been asked to take while trying to complete a task that they had been given. The institute says over more than 120 tests, it caught agents attempting different hacks 19 times. In one case, an agent was caught making fake identities so it could access security systems. The institute says it caught the AI agents and stopped them. Neither AI model is available to the public yet, but the case highlights a growing concern about AI and cybersecurity and adds to a list of incidents where AI has gone off script. Anthropic is a financial supporter of NPR. John Ruich, NPR News.
0: A man arrested at President Trump's golf course outside Los Angeles is facing federal and state firearms charges. Authorities say Jeanine John Taley appeared to be scoping out the golf club ahead of Trump's fundraiser there Tuesday evening. He was arrested on Sunday. Asian shares mixed in Thursday trading after stocks in the U.S. held close to their records. The S&P 500 slipped 0.2% from the all-time high set Tuesday. The Dow rose 0.5 percentage point. And the NASDAQ composite lost 0.8. Oil prices relatively steady below $80 a barrel. 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

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There is something really fishy going on in Britannia, and we don't know what it is. You got to be listening to WRFB right now.

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1: Did you know Shroud of the Avatar allows players to not only ransom player loot from victims, but to also claim trophies? Collect the skulls, hands, and jawbones of your enemies and display them or sell them proudly. You can even craft with them.
0: This has been a community announcement for

0: Live from NPR News, I'm Giles Snyder. Acting Attorney General Todd Blanche is weighing in on the dispute between President Trump and U.S. Attorney Jeanine Pirro over her decision last week to drop charges against a former Olympian over damage to the recently renovated Lincoln Memorial Reflecting Pool.
1: Judge Pirro is doing a great job, and our city, Washington, D.C., is a lot safer in no small part to her effort and the prosecutor's efforts that she works with.
0: Pirro is a longtime Trump ally, but her decision to drop the case and her admission that the damage was due to shoddy workmanship rather than vandalism drew a public rebuke from President Trump. Todd Blanche's path to the permanent attorney general's job has narrowed. Maine Republican Senator Susan Collins says she is a no vote. Two other Republicans are question marks. New Mexico has two investigations into potential crimes of Jeffrey Epstein committed at his ranch outside of Santa Fe. Today, the state legislature's Truth Commission released a preliminary report about Epstein's time in the state. Katarina Barton has more on the findings so far.
2: The more than 100-page report draws largely on the Epstein files and court documents. The commission says that there is evidence that Epstein abused at least five unidentified women and girls at the ranch, and potentially 30 others. The commission cites indications law enforcement missed chances to investigate. Rachel Benavidez, an Epstein survivor, spoke to this at a public hearing at New Mexico's Capitol.
3: This is a cycle of reports being made and ignored by the very people who are supposed to protect American citizens. I see a lot of blind eyes. New Mexico was treated like a ghost.
2: On top of this, the New Mexico Attorney General is suing the U.S. Department of Justice for more information about Epstein's activities at Zorro Ranch. For NPR News, I'm Katarina Barton in Santa Fe, New Mexico.
0: A proposed deal to reopen the Strait of Hormuz appears to be close. Iran says there has been significant progress in bilateral talks with Oman. The U.S. has not commented, but President Trump has said a deal could be announced soon. Meanwhile, new tensions in southern Lebanon. Jawad Rizkala reports on the Israeli military's first evacuation warning in weeks.
4: The Israeli military warned residents to leave the town of Al-Mansouri, which borders the area they occupy in southern Lebanon. Mayor Haider Mdehli told NPR that warning came hours after Israel began striking, following injuries to Israeli soldiers by an explosive device in the neighboring Israeli-occupied town. Despite weeks of limited strikes, Israel said these attacks answered a, quote, blatant Hezbollah ceasefire violation. A separate strike killed a Lebanese man farther from the boundary. The attacks came as Lebanon and Israel met in Rome to discuss the prospect of a phased Israeli withdrawal. Jawad Rizkala, NPR News, Beirut.
0: And you're listening to NPR News. In the world of artificial intelligence, there's been another high-profile case of AI agents going rogue. This time, the AI went off script and tried to deceive human testers at an AI safety lab in the UK. Here's NPR's John Ruich.
5: Britain's government-run AI Security Institute ran cybersecurity tests on Anthropic's Mythos 5 and OpenAI's ChatGPT 5.6 Sol. In a statement, the institute says AI agents took, quote, deliberate, deceptive actions they had not been asked to take while trying to complete a task that they had been given. The institute says over more than 120 tests, it caught agents attempting different hacks 19 times. In one case, an agent was caught making fake identities so it could access security systems. The institute says it caught the AI agents and stopped them. Neither AI model is available to the public yet, but the case highlights a growing concern about AI and cybersecurity and adds to a list of incidents where AI has gone off script. Anthropic is a financial supporter of NPR. John Ruich, NPR News.
0: A man arrested at President Trump's golf course outside Los Angeles is facing federal and state firearms charges. Authorities say Jeanine John Taley appeared to be scoping out the golf club ahead of Trump's fundraiser there Tuesday evening. He was arrested on Sunday. Asian shares mixed in Thursday trading after stocks in the U.S. held close to their records. The S&P 500 slipped 0.2% from the all-time high set Tuesday. The Dow rose 0.5 percentage point. And the NASDAQ composite lost 0.8. Oil prices relatively steady below $80 a barrel. 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
1: Bust it.

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1: Did you know much of the concept art in Shroud of the Avatar was created by Stephen Danielli? 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
0: This has been a community announcement.

0: Live from NPR News, I'm Giles Snyder. Acting Attorney General Todd Blanche is weighing in on the dispute between President Trump and U.S. Attorney Jeanine Pirro over her decision last week to drop charges against a former Olympian over damage to the recently renovated Lincoln Memorial Reflecting Pool.
1: Judge Pirro is doing a great job, and our city, Washington, D.C., is a lot safer in no small part to her effort and the prosecutor's efforts that she works with.
0: Pirro is a longtime Trump ally, but her decision to drop the case and her admission that the damage was due to shoddy workmanship rather than vandalism drew a public rebuke from President Trump. Todd Blanche's path to the permanent attorney general's job has narrowed. Maine Republican Senator Susan Collins says she is a no vote. Two other Republicans are question marks. New Mexico has two investigations into potential crimes of Jeffrey Epstein committed at his ranch outside of Santa Fe. Today, the state legislature's Truth Commission released a preliminary report about Epstein's time in the state. Katarina Barton has more on the findings so far.
2: The more than 100-page report draws largely on the Epstein files and court documents. The commission says that there is evidence that Epstein abused at least five unidentified women and girls at the ranch, and potentially 30 others. The commission cites indications law enforcement missed chances to investigate. Rachel Benavidez, an Epstein survivor, spoke to this at a public hearing at New Mexico's Capitol.
3: This is a cycle of reports being made and ignored by the very people who are supposed to protect American citizens. I see a lot of blind eyes. New Mexico was treated like a ghost.
2: On top of this, the New Mexico Attorney General is suing the U.S. Department of Justice for more information about Epstein's activities at Zorro Ranch. For NPR News, I'm Katarina Barton in Santa Fe, New Mexico.
0: A proposed deal to reopen the Strait of Hormuz appears to be close. Iran says there has been significant progress in bilateral talks with Oman. The U.S. has not commented, but President Trump has said a deal could be announced soon. Meanwhile, new tensions in southern Lebanon. Jawad Rizkala reports on the Israeli military's first evacuation warning in weeks.
4: The Israeli military warned residents to leave the town of Al-Mansouri, which borders the area they occupy in southern Lebanon. Mayor Haider Mdehli told NPR that warning came hours after Israel began striking, following injuries to Israeli soldiers by an explosive device in the neighboring Israeli-occupied town. Despite weeks of limited strikes, Israel said these attacks answered a, quote, blatant Hezbollah ceasefire violation. A separate strike killed a Lebanese man farther from the boundary. The attacks came as Lebanon and Israel met in Rome to discuss the prospect of a phased Israeli withdrawal. Jawad Rizkala, NPR News, Beirut.
0: And you're listening to NPR News. In the world of artificial intelligence, there's been another high-profile case of AI agents going rogue. This time, the AI went off script and tried to deceive human testers at an AI safety lab in the UK. Here's NPR's John Ruich.
5: Britain's government-run AI Security Institute ran cybersecurity tests on Anthropic's Mythos 5 and OpenAI's ChatGPT 5.6 Sol. In a statement, the institute says AI agents took, quote, deliberate, deceptive actions they had not been asked to take while trying to complete a task that they had been given. The institute says over more than 120 tests, it caught agents attempting different hacks 19 times. In one case, an agent was caught making fake identities so it could access security systems. The institute says it caught the AI agents and stopped them. Neither AI model is available to the public yet, but the case highlights a growing concern about AI and cybersecurity and adds to a list of incidents where AI has gone off script. Anthropic is a financial supporter of NPR. John Ruich, NPR News.
0: A man arrested at President Trump's golf course outside Los Angeles is facing federal and state firearms charges. Authorities say Jeanine John Taley appeared to be scoping out the golf club ahead of Trump's fundraiser there Tuesday evening. He was arrested on Sunday. Asian shares mixed in Thursday trading after stocks in the U.S. held close to their records. The S&P 500 slipped 0.2% from the all-time high set Tuesday. The Dow rose 0.5 percentage point. And the NASDAQ composite lost 0.8. Oil prices relatively steady below $80 a barrel. This is NPR News.
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1: Did you know Shroud of the Avatar features taming skills? Acquire or craft a taming collar and summoning whistle, then use your tame creature skill on a skill level appropriate tameable creature. Tamers can even sell their pets to other players.
0: This has been a community announcement. 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
1: Chris supports my balls.
0: That's not true.
2: I like my balls.
0: That's true.

0: Hi from NPR News, I'm Giles Snyder. Acting Attorney General Todd Blanche is weighing in on the dispute between President Trump and U.S. Attorney Jeanine Pirro over her decision last week to drop charges against a former Olympian over damage to the recently renovated Lincoln Memorial Reflecting Pool.
1: Judge Pirro is doing a great job, and our city, Washington, D.C., is a lot safer in no small part to her effort and the prosecutor's efforts that she works with.
0: Pirro is a longtime Trump ally, but her decision to drop the case and her admission that the damage was due to shoddy workmanship rather than vandalism drew a public rebuke from President Trump. Todd Blanche's path to the permanent attorney general's job has narrowed. Maine Republican Senator Susan Collins says she is a no vote. Two other Republicans are question marks. New Mexico has two investigations into potential crimes of Jeffrey Epstein committed at his ranch outside of Santa Fe. Today, the state legislature's Truth Commission released a preliminary report about Epstein's time in the state. Katarina Barton has more on the findings so far.
2: The more than 100-page report draws largely on the Epstein files and court documents. The commission says that there is evidence that Epstein abused at least five unidentified women and girls at the ranch, and potentially 30 others. The commission cites indications law enforcement missed chances to investigate. Rachel Benavidez, an Epstein survivor, spoke to this at a public hearing at New Mexico's Capitol.
3: This is a cycle of reports being made and ignored by the very people who are supposed to protect American citizens. I see a lot of blind eyes. New Mexico was treated like a ghost.
2: On top of this, the New Mexico Attorney General is suing the U.S. Department of Justice for more information about Epstein's activities at Zorro Ranch. For NPR News, I'm Katarina Barton in Santa Fe, New Mexico.
0: A proposed deal to reopen the Strait of Hormuz appears to be close. Iran says there has been significant progress in bilateral talks with Oman. The U.S. has not commented, but President Trump has said a deal could be announced soon. Meanwhile, new tensions in southern Lebanon. Jawad Rizkala reports on the Israeli military's first evacuation warning in weeks.
4: The Israeli military warned residents to leave the town of Al-Mansouri, which borders the area they occupy in southern Lebanon. Mayor Haidarim Dehli told NPR that warning came hours after Israel began striking, following injuries to Israeli soldiers by an explosive device in the neighboring Israeli-occupied town. Despite weeks of limited strikes, Israel said these attacks answered a, quote, blatant Hezbollah ceasefire violation. A separate strike killed a Lebanese man farther from the boundary. The attacks came as Lebanon and Israel met in Rome to discuss the prospect of a phased Israeli withdrawal. Jawad Rizkala, NPR News, Beirut.
0: And you're listening to NPR News. In the world of artificial intelligence, there's been another high-profile case of AI agents going rogue. This time, the AI went off script and tried to deceive human testers at an AI safety lab in the UK. Here's NPR's John Ruich.
5: Britain's government-run AI Security Institute ran cybersecurity tests on Anthropic's Mythos 5 and OpenAI's ChatGPT 5.6 Sol. In a statement, the institute says AI agents took, quote, deliberate, deceptive actions they had not been asked to take while trying to complete a task that they had been given. The institute says over more than 120 tests, it caught agents attempting different hacks 19 times. In one case, an agent was caught making fake identities so it could access security systems. The institute says it caught the AI agents and stopped them. Neither AI model is available to the public yet, but the case highlights a growing concern about AI and cybersecurity and adds to a list of incidents where AI has gone off script. Anthropic is a financial supporter of NPR. John Ruich, NPR News.
0: A man arrested at President Trump's golf course outside Los Angeles is facing federal and state firearms charges. Authorities say Janine John Taley appeared to be scoping out the golf club ahead of Trump's fundraiser there Tuesday evening. He was arrested on Sunday. Asian shares mixed in Thursday trading after stocks in the U.S. held close to their records. The S&P 500 slipped 0.2% from the all-time high set Tuesday. The Dow rose 0.5 percentage point. And the NASDAQ composite lost 0.8. Oil prices relatively steady below $80 a barrel. 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

0: 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Volume 19.
1: Did you know that by hitting the R key while dragging housing and town decorating items, some items will flip on their sides to offer more orientation options for placement? Try it with your books. Try it with your weapons. And try it with other things.
0: This has been a community announcement.

0: Live from NPR News, I'm Giles Snyder. Acting Attorney General Todd Blanche is weighing in on the dispute between President Trump and U.S. Attorney Jeanine Pirro over her decision last week to drop charges against a former Olympian over damage to the recently renovated Lincoln Memorial Reflecting Pool.
1: Judge Pirro is doing a great job, and our city, Washington, D.C., is a lot safer in no small part to her effort and the prosecutor's efforts that she works with.
0: Pirro is a longtime Trump ally, but her decision to drop the case and her admission that the damage was due to shoddy workmanship rather than vandalism drew a public rebuke from President Trump. Todd Blanche's path to the permanent attorney general's job has narrowed. Maine Republican Senator Susan Collins says she is a no vote. Two other Republicans are question marks. New Mexico has two investigations into potential crimes of Jeffrey Epstein committed at his ranch outside of Santa Fe. Today, the state legislature's Truth Commission released a preliminary report about Epstein's time in the state. Katarina Barton has more on the findings so far.
2: The more than 100-page report draws largely on the Epstein files and court documents. The commission says that there is evidence that Epstein abused at least five unidentified women and girls at the ranch, and potentially 30 others. The commission cites indications law enforcement missed chances to investigate. Rachel Benavidez, an Epstein survivor, spoke to this at a public hearing at New Mexico's Capitol.
3: This is a cycle of reports being made and ignored by the very people who are supposed to protect American citizens. I see a lot of blind eyes. New Mexico was treated like a ghost.
2: On top of this, the New Mexico Attorney General is suing the U.S. Department of Justice for more information about Epstein's activities at Zorro Ranch. For NPR News, I'm Katarina Barton in Santa Fe, New Mexico.
0: A proposed deal to reopen the Strait of Hormuz appears to be close. Iran says there has been significant progress in bilateral talks with Oman. The U.S. has not commented, but President Trump has said a deal could be announced soon. Meanwhile, new tensions in southern Lebanon. Jawad Rizkala reports on the Israeli military's first evacuation warning in weeks.
4: The Israeli military warned residents to leave the town of Al-Mansouri, which borders the area they occupy in southern Lebanon. Mayor Haider Mdehli told NPR that warning came hours after Israel began striking, following injuries to Israeli soldiers by an explosive device in the neighboring Israeli-occupied town. Despite weeks of limited strikes, Israel said these attacks answered a, quote, blatant Hezbollah ceasefire violation. A separate strike killed a Lebanese man farther from the boundary. The attacks came as Lebanon and Israel met in Rome to discuss the prospect of a phased Israeli withdrawal. Jawad Rizkallah, NPR News, Beirut.
0: And you're listening to NPR News. In the world of artificial intelligence, there's been another high-profile case of AI agents going rogue. This time, the AI went off script and tried to deceive human testers at an AI safety lab in the UK. Here's NPR's John Ruich.
5: Britain's government-run AI Security Institute ran cybersecurity tests on Anthropic's Mythos 5 and OpenAI's ChatGPT 5.6 Sol. In a statement, the institute says AI agents took, quote, deliberate, deceptive actions they had not been asked to take while trying to complete a task that they had been given. The institute says over more than 120 tests, it caught agents attempting different hacks 19 times. In one case, an agent was caught making fake identities so it could access security systems. The institute says it caught the AI agents and stopped them. Neither AI model is available to the public yet, but the case highlights a growing concern about AI and cybersecurity and adds to a list of incidents where AI has gone off script. Anthropic is a financial supporter of NPR. John Ruich, NPR News.
0: A man arrested at President Trump's golf course outside Los Angeles is facing federal and state firearms charges. Authorities say Jeanine John Taley appeared to be scoping out the golf club ahead of Trump's fundraiser there Tuesday evening. He was arrested on Sunday. Asian shares mixed in Thursday trading after stocks in the U.S. held close to their records. The S&P 500 slipped 0.2% from the all-time high set Tuesday. The Dow rose 0.5 percentage point. And the NASDAQ composite lost 0.8. Oil prices relatively steady below $80 a barrel. This is NPR News.
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7: Do you have a friend who feels the need to comment on every forum post? 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

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You're listening to WWRFFB Radio Free Britannia, coming to you live from Deltona, Florida, with two idiots misinterpreting the news so you don't have to. Lunch with Laz and Jack.

0: Greetings, everybody. This is Laz.
1: And this is Jack. Welcome to another edition of Lunch with Laz and Jack, where we interpret the Shroud of the Avatar news so you don't have to do anything other than question your own personal life choices and ours, because they deserve to be questioned each and every single day here in Shroud of the Avatar. Giveaways are open. Currently, I'm only on the live shard because Chaos Shard was patching as I launched that. So let's see how bad this gets. If you are looking for streamer bundles, you need to go to twitch.tv/cynicist and twitch.tv/NBNNnews and bang bundle me. Then, for the Steam Key giveaway, go over to Laz's side, twitch.tv/NBNNnews and bang I love free shit, followed by my side, twitch.tv/cynicist and bang the bootay. Thankfully, mine's been open for

0: do you? Laz is busy texting nudes to people.
1: That's right.
0: Are you taking a picture of your junk?
1: No.
0: No one ever looks down at their crotch and smiles. Unless something weird is going on.
1: Yeah, I'm authenticating something. Authenticating! And welcome to today's show, boys and girls. It is Thursday, September 10th, 2026, here inside and outside Tragedy Avatar. And it's someone's birthday today.
0: Yes, it is. Vladimir,
1: take it away.
2: Happy birthday!
0: Thank you. Thank you. Thank you. Thank you.

0: You old bastard.
1: Yeah. Pulled out the AARP discount card.
0: Yeah. Hey, you hit 50 this time round?
1: No. 51.
0: 51. 50 was last year.
1: I still haven't signed up for it.
0: Yeah, it's really not that useful, I'll tell you the truth. I've had one for 10 years, and I don't think I've used it once.
1: No.
0: Every time you try and use it, you got to jump through hoops to sign up for this, sign up for that, sign up for the other thing.
1: Yeah, use what? I don't really see a point to it.
0: So let's delve right into some stuff that you haven't been here for the last couple of days.
1: In
0: particular, auctions for lots that expire in NPC towns. Currently, when a lot expires on the live shard, it goes up and whoever's there first to grab it, grabs it. Now it's going to go up for auction, only in NPC towns. Auction starts at 15,000 gold, and the person who loses their lot gets 20% of the selling price of the auction.
1: Why?
2: Which means someone who's not playing anymore is getting gold they're never going to use.
0: Yeah, you know, why? I don't know.
1: I mean, why? I can understand an auction, a player auction, but I don't see the use for a player auction on expired houses.
0: Right. Well, again, I don't understand. I mean, I sort of understand they make it fairer for, you know, but again, I don't see how it gets fairer. He who has the most gold and wants it gets it. You know, because these auctions, I tested one yesterday. And also, if you unclaim a lot because you want to change a deed, it goes up for auction. So I'm going to guess that we need to put in a... Well, let me see this first. I want to see...
2: Is there not an option to change the deed without...
0: That's what I'm checking. That's what I'm checking right now. But see, I have...
2: I'm sure I heard something of that.
0: I have so many lots that... Okay, so let's just see. I can't make that tax-free. I could make this one tax-free. Marcus Private, unclaimed lot. No way to upgrade the lot, even if it's in your inventory. Oh, yeah, if it's in your inventory and it's not being used, apparently you can upgrade it. But if it's in use, let me see if I have another taxable.

0: Yeah, most of my lots, here's a text one, so can I? Yeah, I can't upgrade a lot that's, you know, that's placed. But if I go into my inventory and I want to upgrade it while it's in my inventory, I can, you know, or from my deeds list, I can just do it directly from the deeds list, which I didn't think you could do before. Let me see on the other shard. Can I do it from the deeds list in this?
1: I actually have an oddity on my screen from my lot deeds.
0: What's that?
1: And I'm going to share the screenshot with you.
0: Okay.
1: And I'll let you try to figure out what the oddity is.

0: got me.
1: Okay.
2: Not applicable, days remaining.
1: What kind of lot deeds am I using for the NBNN Studios and NBNN
0: Vendor? You have to set them back to default to see that. Once you rename them, takes the name out. That's not anything unusual. If you rename the lot, the type of deed it doesn't show unless you're actually at the lot. You'd have to actually that's on both shards. That's on the live server and the chaos server. That's nothing unusual. Once you rename it,
2: it does say town and row. It just doesn't say whether it's tax free, place anywhere, PAT or whatever.
0: Now let's just see if you hover over it, it should tell you. So if you have one that
1: tells me the label.
0: Okay. See, on the live shard, it tells you what it is when you hover over it. If you hover over it, it tells me that my one that I have for Novia Market is a deed row POT tax free.
1: Yeah, mine in the chaos it doesn't say that.
0: There's a little variation here on that, oddly enough. Now, I was talking day before, I forget which day it was, that just within the last week and a half, CC came to me and said, "Hey, I have a village lot, and I want one of the row lots you have here." And Al said, "Do you want to trade lots?" And of course, me being me and going, "Well, I can get my hands on a bigger, better lot than a row lot that's in a corner I'm not using." Absolutely, I took the trade. So now we figured out that in the case of something like that, as long as you had the same type of deed that was on the lots being traded, you could just buy the lot for 1 gold from the other person each, because when you buy a lot, you get the lot deed that goes with it. So it's possible to do a trade that way. But if the person has a taxable deed and you want to trade like that and you want to use a tax-free deed, you're SOL because, and if you happen to, say somebody makes you or I an offer for the lots we're on here, we can't just go ahead and sell them those lots unless they actually have deeds to go ahead and reimburse you with, because when you sell the lot, the deed goes with the lot, which is a little screwy. So, I'm working on it.
2: A lot of it's a bit screwy, if you ask me, with the auctioning and everything else.
0: Yeah. On this shard right now, I think I have how many an owl set here? I have 2, 4, 6, 8, 10. I got 13 lots in owl's head out of the 70-something. Yeah. How many lots are in owl's head? 75? Yes, my goal is to actually become master of all lots in owl's head, but
1: why? We that's never going to happen because of this lot.
0: Well, I know that. I sort of consider this lot mine, even though you own it.
1: Oh, I see how you are. Yes. Nope. Laz is not the mayor. He only gets one vote, not one per lot.
0: Well, I don't know
1: he's
0: about
1: not Greg
0: that.
1: Abbott. Paxton. Republican in Texas is the one that lies about their housing and taxes?
0: Oh, I don't know.
1: And is about to get fucked for tax fraud.
0: But, you know, so I tested this yesterday, and here is the interesting thing. I vacated one of the lots that I've claimed here on Chaos Shard, because, again, I really don't need them. I just claimed them because they were empty. And it immediately goes up to auction. So I bid on my own lot. And the auction starts at 15. I threw 16,000 in on the lot. So, I actually lost 12,000 technically, because I got 3,000 back for the 20%, which I don't think is exactly 20% on 15,000. And I got 1,000 back because the bid was 15,000, and it gave me the 1,000 over because I bid 16, so it sent me back 4K. 1,000 for 1,000 over, and then 20%, 3K for, I guess that is about right, for 15.
1: Well, I mean, that's easy to do. I mean, it's...
0: 15, yeah, I was thinking 20%. Yeah, I was thinking 10%, which was not right. But interestingly enough, you know, there's no "I want to change deeds" in NPC towns. So if you've got an NPC town that you're going to get, make sure you better have it as a tax free, or you can afford to pay the taxes forever, because once you claim it, there's no longer a way to upgrade a deed and then swap it out real quick, because then it just goes right up for auction the minute you unclaim it. And I'm not very cool with that.
1: Which means you've pretty much got to sell it to yourself or find a trusted person. Yeah, I mean, why is something going to auction when somebody vacates it?
2: Selling it to yourself will still leave the same deed on it.
0: Yeah, exactly.
1: Yeah.
0: Now we could sell. Yeah, see that even if we did that, if I sold you my lot behind this, you would still get the deed that came with it, and vice versa. If you sold it back to me, it would just still be the same deed on the lot. So,
2: I feel Chris needs to go back to the drawing board on all this.
0: Yeah,
2: because it's a lot messed up. It looks like a gold exploit. Oh, I'll claim this lot, and then I'll release it, and then I'll get 20% of people bidding on it. Yeah, it's a gold exploit to me.
0: Well, no, because you'd have to pay 15K minimum on the lot just to begin with.
1: No?
2: Well, no, not if it was a free lot to start with.
0: Yeah, but how many of those...
2: People will go around and claim any free lot that's going in an NPC town and then release it so it's in auction, and then they'll get all the gold.
0: How many of those are out there right now? Not many, if at all.
1: A ton?
2: Well,
0: you think so?
1: Let's go to...
2: Someone might get a witch from all their lots.
1: Fields. Okay?
0: And you're doing this on the regular shard.
1: I'm doing this on Chaos Shard.
0: No, Chaos is all screwed up. Because yeah, because there's free lots that aren't free on the live server all over the Chaos

0: that. That's how I got all those lots in Owlshead. I mean, I picked up like five, six extra. I picked up the castle lot in Owlshead in the Chaos Shard. It's got somebody living there now. Yeah. So where are we going?
1: I'm going to Brittany Fields on the regular client.
0: Brittany Fields. Headed to Brittany Fields.
2: Brittany Fields forever.
1: Because that is an NPC town. It is not a story town. Right next to Central Brittany. And I'm willing to bet that there are lots available.
0: Oh, we're going to find out here in just a minute.
1: Yeah, if I can bring up lot listings. And let me see if I can change the game to that one.
0: Yeah, I don't know. I figured it out. I don't know why it lets me do it now. Okay, pulling up the lot listings. Takes so much longer on live than it does on Chaos now, too. Getting spoiled playing on Chaos.
1: Forever on.
0: Yeah.
1: Yes. I mean, the database is being optimized.
0: Yeah. So, I mean, half of Brittany Fields is open.
1: I'm still loading the Brittany Fields lots.
0: Yeah. 75 of 162 available.
1: Wait. I started my... So here you see someone would have to go through and claim a crap ton of lots and then unclaim it, and then someone, when it goes to auction. So yes, for Steve's, this sounds like a possible gold exploit is kind of accurate.
0: Maybe. Is
1: because if that one person came through. And now that window.
3: All you need is one castle. You need to do it on every single available lot. Bam.
1: Yeah.
3: Claim,
1: yeah.
3: Unclaim, claim, unclaim, claim, unclaim. Regardless of size, you get the lot.
0: Okay, yeah. So let's now do this, okay? Let's, for shits and giggles, go to the Chaos Shard and out to Brittany Fields.
1: Okay. Hold on. Let me change which game I'm capturing. There. Okay, going to the docks. Then recall him back to the house. I'm so glad I chose a town with a ton of empty lots. Of course, I'm zoning on two different game instances.
0: Yeah, I'm lagging a little bit. I don't know if it's my new monitor settings or what it is right now, but I'm seeing system lag. I don't know if it's two shards or just this new monitor is causing me lag. I may have to send it back.
1: Damn. Yeah.
0: I mean, it's a lot higher resolution than I'm used to also, so it's a... What am I at these days? 3840 by 1219.
3: So it's your end why the video keeps slowing up and lagging.
0: Yeah, but my capture is a little slow too, which I don't know why that is. I'll have to play with that conversation. No, I didn't go to talk to you, but... And why am I not getting any conversations? So, we're going to bring up the lot listings.
1: Yeah, and it's 140, or 78 of 162 here.
0: Yeah. Come on, get out of the way. Move. Actually, I can just ping some lots.
1: If that worked.
0: P should work for pinging lots that are available. Although I don't see it happening.
1: Yeah.
3: Stop saying P, I got a full bladder.
0: What's that, Steve?
3: Stop saying pee. I've got a full bladder.
1: Hey, Laz, come turn around.
0: Well, I had lots around there.
1: Oh, I've got a lot here, and I've already claimed it.
0: Well, that's not going to help me.
1: I'm going to claim it, and then I'm going to unclaim it.
0: That's what I'm going to be doing. I'm going to be claiming lots and unclaiming them. And we're going to see how many go to auction. Village lot.
1: So this one went straight up to auction. And if I... Why won't it let me claim lot?
0: Don't have a right deed?
1: There's a problem trying to claim the lot.
3: Check your deeds, not place anywhere or something that will stop you claiming.
1: Oh, it's a place anywhere tax-free.
3: Will that work where you are?
1: Place anywhere tax-free.
3: Doesn't mean it places anywhere.
1: It is not POT tax-free. It is place anywhere tax-free. Okay, Laz, go behind you. Follow the road, the actual road.
0: There's two lots now up for auction. The one you had and the one I had.
1: Yeah.
0: I just claimed this one, so this one's for auction.
1: Hey, get other way. Other way.
0: All right, I'm following my smoke.
1: No,
0: I'm looking.
1: No. Go.
0: What do you mean, no?
1: That I did.
0: I can. It's up for auction. On the auction list.
1: Yeah.
0: So I can't claim it. I have to bid on it.
1: I know, which is the exploit.
0: No. The exploit is letting other people do that. Or again, seeing what happens when nobody bids on it.
1: Yeah, the exploit is going through, claiming all of the lots.
0: And then hoping people buy them and we get the gold.
4: Yes.
1: Yep. So you claim it, and then you unclaim it. I mean, that is the exploit right there.
0: Well, we don't know that yet. I'm trying to claim this lot, and it won't let me.
1: Which is what we have to go. Claim.
3: Have you tested for no bids? What happens when there's no bids after the?
0: Oh, that's what we're going to find out tomorrow. Now, but for some reason, it won't let me claim this lot. I'm clicking on it. Come try and claim this lot.
1: I'm claiming others.
0: Yeah, this one doesn't want to get claimed.
1: He's in the right kind of deed.
0: I have all kinds of deeds. Doesn't matter.
1: Okay, so the one that was next to the one I just claimed.
0: Yeah, I'm really lagging on this new monitor. I may have to change the resolution on it.
1: Okay.
3: Yeah, that lag's coming straight through to the show.
0: Yeah.
1: So now I've claimed and unclaimed five houses. And if anybody claims this lot, so this is, how do I even place a bid?
0: You go to auctions, /auctions. And the list comes up, and you can bid.
1: That's even sillier because there's no window for auctions.
0: /auctions. And a window comes up.
1: And so this is multiple days.
0: No, this is just so 1 hour.
1: This auction.
3: That's all the ones you got just claimed and unclaimed yet.
1: Yeah.
0: Why? But you know what time it is.
1: Why would this do? Yeah, this seems like I have to question why Chris did this.
0: Yeah, well, I don't know. But now tomorrow we will find out what happened here at all. I'm teleporting back to the lab because we got to do streamer bundle giveaways.
1: Well, you didn't recall back to the lot earlier.
0: I'm just doing it now.
1: But bye, Tor. Getting the streamer bundle for me.
0: Oh, sorry. Close the giveaway. And now draw the entrant. And Noob Skyblabber is my wiener. I hate this new archive button. I hit the archive button, just fucking archive it. You don't have to confirm that I want to archive it, for crying out loud.
1: Are you mailing
3: it? Yeah, I hate confirmations. I pressed it for a reason. Do it.
0: Yeah.
1: Are you mailing it from the wrong server there, Laz?
0: Oh, well, I guess I have to recall on the other server because that's where I got to send it from. You're right. You're right. Anyway, back of the lot on the Chaos server as well, so.
1: Yeah. And I get to retype in all the...
0: Let me see what happens if I change my resolution to...

0: What is 1080? 1920 by 1080?
1: Correct.
0: Yeah, a little bit better. But Streamlabs is just choking for some reason today.
1: I'm still running it 2560 by 1369 at 143 hertz.
0: Yeah, I'm at 3840 by 2019 at 60 hertz, which isn't good.
2: That hurts.
3: It's your birthday, Jack. You don't want hertz on your birthday.
1: Yeah.
2: Unless he wants his baking.
3: Yeah, unless he's kinky that way.
1: You know what's on the plate for Jack's birthday? Sex, drugs, and rock and roll.
0: Yeah, I believe about the sex and the rock and roll. I don't know about the drugs.
2: Maybe he's taking aspirin for a headache.
1: Well, I did take the drugs earlier.
3: At his age, some of the sex and the rock and roll, he'll need the painkillers.
0: Yeah, I'll have to play with these settings here and see what the problem is, but I apologize for the lag, folks. Who did I say was getting that? Knight Rider? Noob Skyblabber. Noob Skyblabber.
1: The funny part is all of these bottles are the exact same drug. Well, actually, not that one. This one. This is all the Lipitor I'm supposed to have taken. For my cholesterol, that's around 100.
0: Done.
1: Yeah. Okay, so I recalled back to the lot on Chaos. What are we doing now, Lass?
0: I don't know. How about we get to Chris's work blog today? Since there's only 27 items up for today's talking.
1: And checked for how far behind our Unity editor has drifted, 7 patch releases, 3 bugs we had worked around by hand are fixed upstream, 4 we are still carry or not, and 2 new regressions arrived in the same window. And fishing can be lost. The real meter target zone is a third of its size after testers landed every fish they hooked. The fish moves twice as fast and the bobber gets properly pulled under. So, did you test the new fishing minigame?
0: I haven't tested fishing at all.
1: Oh, what? Dang, fishing new minigame. Let's go test that.
0: Gotta go get some bait.
1: You know what? Let's just teleport to, what's that fishing zone? Fishing expedition. I hope I have bait.
0: That's why I'm stopping to get bait first.
3: Comes on my vendor in Silverdale. Should be on the Chaos server, I would imagine.
1: Hope I have bait. Now I got to remember how to fish in Shroud.
3: Bait on the bar. Click the bar.
1: Bait.
3: Target water.
1: Okay. I have 148 minnows, 107 red worms, or drudge each.
0: Where'd you go? The expedition?
1: Yep, the fishing expedition. Let's just use some of those, and let's put that there. Okay. Why is it telling us the range at which it's being cast?
0: The range or the depth?
1: I don't know which.
0: Yeah, definitely the resolution had something to do with the...
1: Yeah, and Sentinel's like, Shroud needs auto-fishing. Yes, it does.
0: Yeah, you only need to put that in one place, by the way.
1: What?
0: He typed it in both streams.
1: Uh, Where's why, the minigame aspect of that?
0: Why am I not fishing?
1: I cast. I didn't catch anything. There was no minigame.
3: Did you not have to watch the floater? See if it disappears? Oh,
0: very interesting.
1: I can't see the floater.
0: You can't fish from in the water anymore.
1: I've got my feet right at the
0: No. You step in the water where I am and try fishing.
3: Yeah, okay. Jack, you're in and out the water there, Jack, because the tide keeps coming in and out.
0: Yeah, so about 19 feet, 27 feet, 25 feet. Yeah, so when you do that, that's feet.
1: Yeah, but I can't.
0: What, an 88% chance?
1: I haven't caught anything yet.
3: I think you need more info on how that a mini game works.
0: Let's see if we catch anything. You caught nothing.
1: I have yet to catch a single thing.
3: I think there's a button. You got to watch your float, and then you got to push a button or something, or a mouse click when the float disappears or something, just like strike your rod up to catch the fish.
1: The only thing I see is the meter going across.
0: Yeah, same here.
1: The space bar does nothing. If I hit other keys, it actually.
0: If I pull the mouse, it gets interrupted.
3: Watch your float.
0: See, watching the float.
1: That's if you can actually see the float most of the time.
3: Yeah, they should make the float a lot bigger and more visible.
1: I mean, because if it's outside of a few feet, you cannot even see the float.
3: Hence, it needs to be a lot bigger.
0: Hey, again, I don't see, even when clicking on the float when it's moving, doesn't seem to do anything. I see it moving all the time, but...
1: Yeah, but like if it's like 20 feet out, it's like, I know my float's supposed to be over here, but where is it?
3: Also, it depends on the lighting. Casting it far out, you can see it in certain lightings, but not every lightings.
1: And this is... Oh, wait, I finally got a fucking minigame up.
0: How did that happen?
1: I don't know what the fuck I'm supposed to do.
0: Right, let's try over here and see if I can step into the water and fish from in the water over here.
3: Maybe you have to turn the minigames on or off, because there is also the option just to... mine normally, fish normally, etc.
0: Yeah, this is stupid that you go... You can't fish from in the water. That's just stupid.
3: Understandable if you're treading water, because...
0: No, I mean, when you're standing on the sand right here at the edge, I mean...
3: That's what I mean. If you go further in and you're actually, like, swimming...
0: Yeah, I understand that. Yeah, absolutely. But just waiting to see.
1: I just interrupted my own cast by clicking and... Oh, I accidentally hit both mouse buttons.
0: Amir, what do you got to say?
2: What's that out in the water?

0: Yeah, I don't know where the video is. I don't know. Why don't you go swim out there and find out? There he is.
1: The barrel?
0: Yeah.
1: He doesn't know what that barrel is?
2: And Jack lands alone.
1: There's a chest out there, too.
0: And with an 85.5% chance, I'm catching nothing. I should be catching something here.
3: Yeah, the barrel.
1: You didn't know that, Lemire?
3: No, I did not. I couldn't see from the start what it was.
1: Okay, I got the thing, but...
4: Looks like
3: I've been hooked. Someone's hooked me.
1: Yeah, I don't know what the fuck this is supposed to be.
4: Yeah, unless you zoom in, we can't see it very well.
1: Well, yeah, looks like I can't read the text.
4: Looks like you clicked on the yellow bar, and then you got the minigame up.
0: Oh, look at that. Fish on.
1: Yeah, the first time that you get it, but I can't read the text for what it's saying to do.
0: Yeah. You're right.
1: I did catch a trout, finally.
0: Can't read that text whatsoever. So when you click the bar...
3: So what's supposed to happen in the minigame?
1: So essentially you're just supposed to hit the space bar and keep it in the yellow.
0: I'm using my mouse button and keeping it in the yellow. And I caught a fish that way.
4: Button or wheel?
0: The left button. Also, I've been clicking the actual bar as it goes by just to see if that brings it up.
1: Yeah, it's not that.
0: Yeah.
1: I caught an amberjack mackerel. Ooh.
4: Try clicking on your camera.
1: No, it's not that. I've clicked on so much shit. I've moved. I've done... I think it's just completely random.
0: My understanding is the deeper you go, the better chance of getting a fish you have.
1: Oh, and suppose... What?
0: The deeper you go, the better chance of catching a fish. A young marlin. Interesting. Is that...
4: That's as small as you can get.
3: Your mind said success, but I didn't seem to catch anything.
0: I don't know. Did you get the mini game to pop up?
3: No.
4: Did you check your inventory?
3: Well, I didn't see anything on the chat window that says I caught.
1: I'm just saying that the chances... Oh! There was like a weird...
0: Really, even the audio is bad? It's the new monitor. I think it's the new monitor.
1: So, there is a very small text that if you're going to play the mini game, it will say real on your screen. And it's very, very small.
0: Yeah, I can't even read that text. I can see the three lines that come up.
1: No. This is before.
4: Yeah, so as you moved your mouse near your character there, Jack, on the right side of the character.
1: So, let's go to our game options, and let's go to video. And is there a thing about...
0: The answer to your question, Tina, is tomorrow. Tomorrow morning, between 8 and 12, the fiber installer is supposed to be here. Okay, so... And what's the green line do?
1: Scale. Okay,
3: I'm see now. When you're fishing and it hits success, then you hit the space bar and you get the minigame.
1: Well, you can hit any button on your key. I just tried to put my thing at 150% for the UE scale to see if the...
0: Tommy, what did you do?
1: Option comes up.
3: When I was fishing and it had said success, I hit spacebar and a minigame comes up.
0: Oh, I'm not doing it.
4: Maybe
0: okay,
4: you,
0: I see.
4: Success, you hit the spacebar, the minigame comes up, and the minigame's how big that fish will be.
1: Yeah, what you're looking for is the option, it will say real.
0: I saw real come up this time. I was looking for it, so yeah, I saw that.
1: And the text for it is so poor because it's that very, very light gray.
0: Sentinel, in my opinion, no, it does not improve fishing. It just means that you can't just cast and wait. Now you have to actually press your fingers on the mouse button or press a space button or do something interactive, and you got to be actually paying attention to catch damn fish instead of just throwing your rod in the water. And
4: it's both ways, the old way and the new way.
0: Yeah.
4: You choose which way you do it. That's what they said about the mining. You don't have to play the mini game. You should be able to play normally like we've done in the past.
0: Well, let's see. I'm going to just throw one out there one more time and see what happens. If it comes up real, if I don't reel.
1: I never caught anything if I didn't reel.
4: Maybe there's an option to turn the mini game on or off.
0: I doubt that.
1: So I did not do the reeling for the minigame.
0: You tell me to reel.
1: 5% chance.
0: I had 85.5, and I actually got success without doing the minigame.
1: But my success was your lure splashes down in about 158 feet deep.
0: 158 feet?
1: I didn't catch it. Yeah, now I'm doing 164 at an 80% chance.
0: How are you getting that far?
1: I climbed out onto the...
4: He's on the dock.
1: ...depot area. Yeah.
0: Where are you?
1: Okay. I'm on the dock thingy. Out in the water.
0: Out over here? Okay.
1: Let's see. Body font.
0: No ladder to get over here?
1: There is
0: no
1: text size. Let's do that. I can't. You can't move the fucking. Okay, there.
0: Oh, okay, yeah, that's way deeper. Wonder how deep it is out by the ship.
1: Advanced, body text, dim text, okay. Okay, let's see if this works. Yeah, no fishing without the minigame. So in order to fish, you have to do the minigame right now.
0: No, I caught something just a minute ago, but it didn't tell me what.
1: Exactly. You didn't actually catch anything. Your lure just splashed down.
4: See what appears in your inventory.
0: Okay, now we're going to go try the boat and see. Come on, jump.
1: Okay, why did my reel not work?

0: I changed my text to reds, and fishing still comes out as white. But real is now a red color.
1: Okay, how do we get on the damn boat?
0: Here, let's see if you can see it.
2: I've got a blue ank on my heraldry, and I can't see it on any color. I dye the shield. Oh, can't see my blue ank.
3: I see no way. I see no way of getting it.
0: I just caught a cloth helm that ended up.
3: I clicked on the.
1: You missed it.
0: What did I miss?
3: No, I saw it.
1: Only 40 feet. Are you kidding me?
4: Must be a reef there.
1: Yeah, you know.
0: Well, let's go back to...
3: I'm getting 90 feet up here.
4: You know what you need to do? You need to do that trick where you end up on the bottom of the sea, and then you can see which is the deepest bit.
3: actually 91 feet.
0: I'm confused. What's the line column for?
1: I have no idea. This is the first time we're doing this, so...
0: Yeah.
4: No instructions at all?
3: I saw that real thing.
1: That's when you're supposed to start pressing your buttons.
0: It's easier to see the real in the dark.
1: Thing that these hot spots are
0: not hot.
1: Yeah, 98% on this hot spot. Sentinel at 300 bits. Thank you, Sentinel. Ooh. As we are getting towards the end of the show, let me reel this bad boy in.
0: Yeah. So, hey, what was that big announcement from Dragon Con from Richard?
1: He's getting his rights back.
0: Is he, or might be?
1: According to Chris, he's getting his rights back.
0: Okay.
1: Sentinel, going to get 300 bits, going to get it.
0: Or not?
1: I'm sorry?
0: How is that guaranteed?
1: No other info. Aside from here, I'll give you the link. I got rid of the link. You have to scroll up to the Shrouded Avatar link. Okay, Sentinel, you're going to get yourself a copy of Non-Guns Doppelganger Edition on Steam. Non-Guns Doppelganger Edition on Steam, and that looks like it's going to be a $13 game. Going out to you, so congratulations. As I find Sentinel. There he is.
0: Oh, and he's going to be likely using Shroud as the test ground for the real successor of UO.
1: Thank you.
0: Or Ultima.
1: Where are you reading that?
0: That's the Sentinel's comment.
4: New game's supposed to be standalone.
1: I know. He's using the AI programming as the test ground, not Shroud as the test ground. You got to go back and read that properly.
0: Where does it say AI in Sentinel's comment?
1: It doesn't, but again, here we go. I'm going to give you the...
0: Yeah, and Tina's like, we don't know he's actually getting back anything. It's a whole lot of wishful thinking.
1: Click that link that I just put in Discord. Oops, come on, get over here.
0: Da, da, da, da, da, da,
1: Okay, so you're going to see where he says today's work.
0: Yeah.
1: Okay. And go down to the next one. We basically just announced... And read
0: basically
1: that.
0: Basically just announced that, yes, Richard is getting the rights back. And yes, we are doing something, and yes, we will be accelerating development with AI for coding. Still discussions to be had with a number of groups before we can announce that we will be doing so for sure. So that's a whole lot of maybe. We might do something. And
1: well, they're planning on doing something. They just haven't specified what. And according to that statement, he is getting the rights back. So what we actually know about that, again, we know nothing. So
0: yeah, and the fun part is whether or not EA is going to push back on any of that.
3: Ooh, I got cloth boots.
0: Because they will be able to, because the IP, especially for UO, still in use today. The IP would only apply to Ultimas 1, 2, 3.
1: So I'm reading here, by the way, hit space when the bobber is underwater. So let's try that.
0: You can't see the fucking bobber half the time.
4: Like I said, we need a bigger bobber.
0: Well, you need an actual visible bobber.
1: Yeah, I got it that time.
4: Bobber, bobber.
3: I caught an amberjack mackerel.
1: I caught a rock.
4: Right. Oh, wait, he's gone.
1: Yeah, speaking of which, I'm teleporting back to the lot right now. But, yeah, we need a bigger bobber or some other way to actually see it better.
0: Yeah, it needs lots of things.
1: I was just going to say something.
0: Yeah, he might be getting something back, but we don't know exactly.
1: Ever since the announcement of Alley-Oop's name change, FYI, there hasn't been a single Discord post by her at all.
4: Not seen her in game either.
0: Wait. Single post about Alley-Oop's name change?
1: No. Ever since we announced that she had the name change, there hasn't been a single post from her in the Discord. Usually she had 20, 30 posts a day in the Discord. Ever since that happened, there hasn't been a single post from her. Just saying.
0: Well,
4: she retired.
0: Allium was last online on the Chaos Shard 8:31 at 1 a.m.
1: That's what I'm saying.
0: No she longer on the project.
1: She ain't been around. Now, where did you guys show up in those spots, and I show up at the post?
3: I don't know. I recall to where you were last.
0: I showed up at the post, couch. And I had to jump to the seat.
1: Oh, I still see visuals of you guys, and I'm still seeing visuals of me. Hey, there's something wrong here with the.
4: Should appear where you left.
1: Yeah.
4: And Allium might appear in October once the update's gone through.
1: I don't know about that.
0: Things done with the project.
4: Yeah. I said might.
1: All right, well, we're going to pull the final giveaway.
4: We might turn up on the live later.
1: And Steve, you are getting yourself a streamer bundle, so congratulations to you.
0: Sentinel's getting mine.
3: Congrats.
0: Congratulations to those wieners.
4: Many, many thanks.
1: Okay, and Game Key winners. Game Key winners.
0: Zionia.
1: Game Key winner is going to go to Lomir.
0: Stray Path.
1: All right, Lomir.
0: Path is a game.
1: You got a copy of Stirring Abyss. Do you want it, or are you going to pass it on? Stirring Abyss looks like a $10 game.
3: I'll take it for now.
0: Straight back.
1: Okay, which means he's going to give it back to me tomorrow.
0: Yep.
3: Or next day.
4: Congrats, winners.
1: Alrighty.
0: To the wieners.
1: There we go.
0: I'm going to go engage in some sex, drugs, and rock and roll.
1: Well, there you go, Romir, and thank you to everybody. Thank you, Sentinel, for your donation today. Thank you all for joining us. And, of course, happy birthday to Jack. Enjoy your sex, drugs, and rock and roll today, and we'll be back with more maybe tomorrow. If my fiber internet comes in early enough, we'll be here. If they come at noon, they're going to be working right through showtime. So we will see whether we're here or not tomorrow. Stay tuned for an announcement in Discord. I will let you all know. Till then, I'm Laz.
0: I'm Jack.
4: I'm Steve.
1: And this.
4: Jack. I'm Steve.
1: And this is NBNN. Have a great day, everybody. We'll see you all tomorrow.
4: Bye-bye.
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1: Did you know that day and night cycles come quickly, each lasting 30 minutes? 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

0: Live from NPR News, I'm Giles Snyder. Acting Attorney General Todd Blanche is weighing in on the dispute between President Trump and U.S. Attorney Jeanine Pirro over her decision last week to drop charges against a former Olympian over damage to the recently renovated Lincoln Memorial Reflecting Pool.
1: Judge Pirro is doing a great job, and our city, Washington, D.C., is a lot safer in no small part to her effort and the prosecutor's efforts that she works with.
0: Pirro is a longtime Trump ally, but her decision to drop the case and her admission that the damage was due to shoddy workmanship rather than vandalism drew a public rebuke from President Trump. Todd Blanche's path to the permanent attorney general's job has narrowed. Maine Republican Senator Susan Collins says she is a no vote. Two other Republicans are question marks. New Mexico has two investigations into potential crimes of Jeffrey Epstein committed at his ranch outside of Santa Fe. Today, the state legislature's Truth Commission released a preliminary report about Epstein's time in the state. Katarina Barton has more on the findings so far.
2: The more than 100-page report draws largely on the Epstein files and court documents. The commission says that there is evidence that Epstein abused at least five unidentified women and girls at the ranch, and potentially 30 others. The commission cites indications law enforcement missed chances to investigate. Rachel Benavidez, an Epstein survivor, spoke to this at a public hearing at New Mexico's Capitol.
3: This is a cycle of reports being made and ignored by the very people who are supposed to protect American citizens. I see a lot of blind eyes. New Mexico was treated like a ghost.
2: On top of this, the New Mexico Attorney General is suing the U.S. Department of Justice for more information about Epstein's activities at Zorro Ranch. For NPR News, I'm Katarina Barton in Santa Fe, New Mexico.
0: A proposed deal to reopen the Strait of Hormuz appears to be close. Iran says there has been significant progress in bilateral talks with Oman. The U.S. has not commented, but President Trump has said a deal could be announced soon. Meanwhile, new tensions in southern Lebanon. Jawad Rizkala reports on the Israeli military's first evacuation warning in weeks.
4: The Israeli military warned residents to leave the town of Al-Mansouri, which borders the area they occupy in southern Lebanon. Mayor Haider Mdehli told NPR that warning came hours after Israel began striking, following injuries to Israeli soldiers by an explosive device in the neighboring Israeli-occupied town. Despite weeks of limited strikes, Israel said these attacks answered a, quote, blatant Hezbollah ceasefire violation. A separate strike killed a Lebanese man farther from the boundary. The attacks came as Lebanon and Israel met in Rome to discuss the prospect of a phased Israeli withdrawal. Jawad Rizkala, NPR News, Beirut.
0: And you're listening to NPR News. In the world of artificial intelligence, there's been another high-profile case of AI agents going rogue. This time, the AI went off script and tried to deceive human testers at an AI safety lab in the UK. Here's NPR's John Ruich.
5: Britain's government-run AI Security Institute ran cybersecurity tests on Anthropic's Mythos 5 and OpenAI's ChatGPT 5.6 Sol. In a statement, the institute says AI agents took, quote, deliberate, deceptive actions they had not been asked to take while trying to complete a task that they had been given. The institute says over more than 120 tests, it caught agents attempting different hacks 19 times. In one case, an agent was caught making fake identities so it could access security systems. The institute says it caught the AI agents and stopped them. Neither AI model is available to the public yet, but the case highlights a growing concern about AI and cybersecurity and adds to a list of incidents where AI has gone off script. Anthropic is a financial supporter of NPR. John Ruich, NPR News.
0: A man arrested at President Trump's golf course outside Los Angeles is facing federal and state firearms charges. Authorities say Jeanine John Taley appeared to be scoping out the golf club ahead of Trump's fundraiser there Tuesday evening. He was arrested on Sunday. Asian shares mixed in Thursday trading after stocks in the U.S. held close to their records. The S&P 500 slipped 0.2% from the all-time high set Tuesday. The Dow rose 0.5 percentage point. And the Nasdaq Composite lost 0.8. Oil prices relatively steady below $80 a barrel. 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

0: Live from NPR News, I'm Giles Snyder. Acting Attorney General Todd Blanche is weighing in on the dispute between President Trump and U.S. Attorney Jeanine Pirro over her decision last week to drop charges against a former Olympian over damage to the recently renovated Lincoln Memorial Reflecting Pool.
1: Judge Pirro is doing a great job, and our city, Washington, D.C., is a lot safer in no small part to her effort and the prosecutor's efforts that she works with.
0: Pirro is a longtime Trump ally, but her decision to drop the case and her admission that the damage was due to shoddy workmanship rather than vandalism drew a public rebuke from President Trump. Todd Blanche's path to the permanent attorney general's job has narrowed. Maine Republican Senator Susan Collins says she is a no vote. Two other Republicans are question marks. New Mexico has two investigations into potential crimes of Jeffrey Epstein committed at his ranch outside of Santa Fe. Today, the state legislature's Truth Commission released a preliminary report about Epstein's time in the state. Katarina Barton has more on the findings so far.
2: The more than 100-page report draws largely on the Epstein files and court documents. The commission says that there is evidence that Epstein abused at least five unidentified women and girls at the ranch, and potentially 30 others. The commission cites indications law enforcement missed chances to investigate. Rachel Benavidez, an Epstein survivor, spoke to this at a public hearing at New Mexico's Capitol.
3: This is a cycle of reports being made and ignored by the very people who are supposed to protect American citizens. I see a lot of blind eyes. New Mexico was treated like a ghost.
2: On top of this, the New Mexico Attorney General is suing the U.S. Department of Justice for more information about Epstein's activities at Zorro Ranch. For NPR News, I'm Katarina Barton in Santa Fe, New Mexico.
0: A proposed deal to reopen the Strait of Hormuz appears to be close. Iran says there has been significant progress in bilateral talks with Oman. The U.S. has not commented, but President Trump has said a deal could be announced soon. Meanwhile, new tensions in southern Lebanon. Jawad Rizkala reports on the Israeli military's first evacuation warning in weeks.
4: The Israeli military warned residents to leave the town of Al-Mansouri, which borders the area they occupy in southern Lebanon. Mayor Haider Mdehli told NPR that warning came hours after Israel began striking, following injuries to Israeli soldiers by an explosive device in the neighboring Israeli-occupied town. Despite weeks of limited strikes, Israel said these attacks answered a, quote, blatant Hezbollah ceasefire violation. A separate strike killed a Lebanese man farther from the boundary. The attacks came as Lebanon and Israel met in Rome to discuss the prospect of a phased Israeli withdrawal. Jawad Rizkala, NPR News, Beirut.
0: And you're listening to NPR News. In the world of artificial intelligence, there's been another high-profile case of AI agents going rogue. This time, the AI went off script and tried to deceive human testers at an AI safety lab in the UK. Here's NPR's John Ruich.
5: Britain's government-run AI security institute ran cybersecurity tests on Anthropic's Mythos 5 and OpenAI's ChatGPT 5.6 Sol. In a statement, the institute says AI agents took, quote, deliberate, deceptive actions they had not been asked to take while trying to complete a task that they had been given. The institute says over more than 120 tests, it caught agents attempting different hacks 19 times. In one case, an agent was caught making fake identities so it could access security systems. The institute says it caught the AI agents and stopped them. Neither AI model is available to the public yet, but the case highlights a growing concern about AI and cybersecurity and adds to a list of incidents where AI has gone off script. Anthropic is a financial supporter of NPR. John Ruich, NPR News.
0: A man arrested at President Trump's golf course outside Los Angeles is facing federal and state firearms charges. Authorities say Jeanine John Taley appeared to be scoping out the golf club ahead of Trump's fundraiser there Tuesday evening. He was arrested on Sunday. Asian shares mixed in Thursday trading after stocks in the U.S. held close to their records. The S&P 500 slipped 0.2% from the all-time high set Tuesday. The Dow rose 0.5 percentage point. And the NASDAQ composite lost 0.8. Oil prices relatively steady below $80 a barrel. This is NPR News.
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1: Did you know the price of the Oracle window in Shroud of the Avatar shows pending PvP and pickpocketing ransoms? 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Oh, chaotic ones, the challenge awaits.
0: This has been a community announcement

0: Live from NPR News, I'm Giles Snyder. Acting Attorney General Todd Blanche is weighing in on the dispute between President Trump and U.S. Attorney Jeanine Pirro over her decision last week to drop charges against a former Olympian over damage to the recently renovated Lincoln Memorial Reflecting Pool.
1: Judge Pirro is doing a great job, and our city, Washington, D.C., is a lot safer in no small part to her effort and the prosecutor's efforts that she works with.
0: Pirro is a longtime Trump ally, but her decision to drop the case and her admission that the damage was due to shoddy workmanship rather than vandalism drew a public rebuke from President Trump. Todd Blanche's path to the permanent attorney general's job has narrowed. Maine Republican Senator Susan Collins says she is a no vote. Two other Republicans are question marks. New Mexico has two investigations into potential crimes of Jeffrey Epstein committed at his ranch outside of Santa Fe. Today, the state legislature's Truth Commission released a preliminary report about Epstein's time in the state. Katarina Barton has more on the findings so far.
2: The more than 100-page report draws largely on the Epstein files and court documents. The commission says that there is evidence that Epstein abused at least five unidentified women and girls at the ranch, and potentially 30 others. The commission cites indications law enforcement missed chances to investigate. Rachel Benavidez, an Epstein survivor, spoke to this at a public hearing at New Mexico's Capitol.
3: This is a cycle of reports being made and ignored by the very people who are supposed to protect American citizens. I see a lot of blind eyes. New Mexico was treated like a ghost.
2: On top of this, the New Mexico Attorney General is suing the U.S. Department of Justice for more information about Epstein's activities at Zorro Ranch. For NPR News, I'm Katarina Barton in Santa Fe, New Mexico.
0: A proposed deal to reopen the Strait of Hormuz appears to be close. Iran says there has been significant progress in bilateral talks with Oman. The U.S. has not commented, but President Trump has said a deal could be announced soon. Meanwhile, new tensions in southern Lebanon. Jawad Rizkala reports on the Israeli military's first evacuation warning in weeks.
4: The Israeli military warned residents to leave the town of Al-Mansouri, which borders the area they occupy in southern Lebanon. Mayor Haider Mdehli told NPR that warning came hours after Israel began striking, following injuries to Israeli soldiers by an explosive device in the neighboring Israeli-occupied town. Despite weeks of limited strikes, Israel said these attacks answered a, quote, blatant Hezbollah ceasefire violation. A separate strike killed a Lebanese man farther from the boundary. The attacks came as Lebanon and Israel met in Rome to discuss the prospect of a phased Israeli withdrawal. Jawad Rizkala, NPR News, Beirut.
0: And you're listening to NPR News. In the world of artificial intelligence, there's been another high-profile case of AI agents going rogue. This time, the AI went off script and tried to deceive human testers at an AI safety lab in the UK. Here's NPR's John Ruich.
5: Britain's government-run AI Security Institute ran cybersecurity tests on Anthropic's Mythos 5 and OpenAI's ChatGPT 5.6 Sol. In a statement, the institute says AI agents took, quote, deliberate, deceptive actions they had not been asked to take while trying to complete a task that they had been given. The institute says over more than 120 tests, it caught agents attempting different hacks 19 times. In one case, an agent was caught making fake identities so it could access security systems. The institute says it caught the AI agents and stopped them. Neither AI model is available to the public yet, but the case highlights a growing concern about AI and cybersecurity and adds to a list of incidents where AI has gone off script. Anthropic is a financial supporter of NPR. John Ruich, NPR News.
0: A man arrested at President Trump's golf course outside Los Angeles is facing federal and state firearms charges. Authorities say Jeanine John Taley appeared to be scoping out the golf club ahead of Trump's fundraiser there Tuesday evening. He was arrested on Sunday. Asian shares mixed in Thursday trading after stocks in the U.S. held close to their records. The S&P 500 slipped 0.2% from the all-time high set Tuesday. The Dow rose 0.5 percentage point. And the Nasdaq Composite lost 0.8. Oil prices relatively steady below $80 a barrel. 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
0: This has been a community announcement for WWE.

0: Live from NPR News, I'm Giles Snyder. Acting Attorney General Todd Blanch is weighing in on the dispute between President Trump and U.S. Attorney Jeanine Pirro over her decision last week to drop charges against a former Olympian over damage to the recently renovated Lincoln Memorial Reflecting Pool.
1: Judge Pirro is doing a great job, and our city, Washington, D.C., is a lot safer in no small part to her effort and the prosecutor's efforts that she works with.
0: Pirro is a longtime Trump ally, but her decision to drop the case and her admission that the damage was due to shoddy workmanship rather than vandalism drew a public rebuke from President Trump. Todd Blanch's path to the permanent attorney general's job has narrowed. Maine Republican Senator Susan Collins says she is a no vote. Two other Republicans are question marks. New Mexico has two investigations into potential crimes of Jeffrey Epstein committed at his ranch outside of Santa Fe. Today, the state legislature's Truth Commission released a preliminary report about Epstein's time in the state. Katarina Barton has more on the findings so far.
2: The more than 100-page report draws largely on the Epstein files and court documents. The commission says that there is evidence that Epstein abused at least five unidentified women and girls at the ranch, and potentially 30 others. The commission cites indications law enforcement missed chances to investigate. Rachel Benavidez, an Epstein survivor, spoke to this at a public hearing at New Mexico's Capitol.
3: This is the cycle of reports being made and ignored by the very people who are supposed to protect American citizens. I see a lot of blind eyes. New Mexico was treated like a ghost.
2: On top of this, the New Mexico Attorney General is suing the U.S. Department of Justice for more information about Epstein's activities at Zorro Ranch. For NPR News, I'm Katarina Barton in Santa Fe, New Mexico.
0: A proposed deal to reopen the Strait of Hormuz appears to be close. Iran says there has been significant progress in bilateral talks with Oman. The U.S. has not commented, but President Trump has said a deal could be announced soon. Meanwhile, new tensions in southern Lebanon. Jawad Rizkala reports on the Israeli military's first evacuation warning in weeks.
4: The Israeli military warned residents to leave the town of Al-Mansouri, which borders the area they occupy in southern Lebanon. Mayor Haider Mdehli told NPR that warning came hours after Israel began striking, following injuries to Israeli soldiers by an explosive device in the neighboring Israeli-occupied town. Despite weeks of limited strikes, Israel said these attacks answered a, quote, blatant Hezbollah ceasefire violation. A separate strike killed a Lebanese man farther from the boundary. The attacks came as Lebanon and Israel met in Rome to discuss the prospect of a phased Israeli withdrawal. Jawad Rizkala, NPR News, Beirut.
0: And you're listening to NPR News. In the world of artificial intelligence, there's been another high-profile case of AI agents going rogue. This time, the AI went off script and tried to deceive human testers at an AI safety lab in the UK. Here's NPR's John Ruich.
5: Britain's government-run AI security institute ran cybersecurity tests on Anthropic's Mythos 5 and OpenAI's ChatGPT 5.6 Sol. In a statement, the institute says AI agents took, quote, deliberate, deceptive actions they had not been asked to take while trying to complete a task that they had been given. The institute says over more than 120 tests, it caught agents attempting different hacks 19 times. In one case, an agent was caught making fake identities so it could access security systems. The institute says it caught the AI agents and stopped them. Neither AI model is available to the public yet, but the case highlights a growing concern about AI and cybersecurity and adds to a list of incidents where AI has gone off script. Anthropic is a financial supporter of NPR. John Ruich, NPR News.
0: A man arrested at President Trump's golf course outside Los Angeles is facing federal and state firearms charges. Authorities say Jeanine John Taley appeared to be scoping out the golf club ahead of Trump's fundraiser there Tuesday evening. He was arrested on Sunday. Asian shares mixed in Thursday trading after stocks in the U.S. held close to their records. The S&P 500 slipped 0.2% from the all-time high set Tuesday. The Dow rose 0.5 percentage point. And the NASDAQ composite lost 0.8. Oil prices relatively steady below $80 a barrel. 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

0: 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Volume 3.
1: Did you know Shroud of the Avatar features a debuff spell called Confusion, which causes your movement keys to become temporarily rearranged? Beware, monsters and players using chaos magic, especially if you're running along a cliff's edge.
0: This has been a community announcement.

Quiet on the set. You're listening to WRFB, Radio Free Britannia. And no other frickin' better place in the world than Deltona, Florida. Here you are. Two idiots who misinterpret the news so you don't have to. The dynamic duo themselves.

0: Greetings, everybody. This is Laz, and Jack is once again stuck on phone calls because his IT job is answering basic entry-level IT calls when he's an administrator, which he shouldn't be doing. But that's the work that comes with the territory, apparently. You feel old with that one, Steve? I tell you.
1: Yep.
0: Yeah, I bet. But giveaways are open. Exclamation bundle me for a chance to win streamer bundles. Exclamation I love free shit for a chance to win mystery game keys. And of course, if you want your own personal mystery game key, 300 bits will do it. I'll reach into the bag and find you a mystery game key, and it could be worth the buck. It could be worth $100 or anywhere in between. You just never know the luck of the draw. And Maynard, hello, and greetings, Paladin Michael. Maynard, I got your message. I haven't forgotten you. It's just been a little crazy around here, so I will get that taken care of sometime the next day or two for you. And we'll get that taken care of. But meanwhile, Chaos Shard.
2: Lance, thank you very much, man.
0: You sound like a munchkin. What's going on there?
2: What's going on there? Not much. Where's my bears?
0: Yeah, your audio.
2: Your audio is a fuck.
0: But Chaos Shard is open if anybody wants to play on the Chaos Shard. And yesterday we talked about one of the new features that is available now on the Chaos Shard. And we've got some new commentary on that as well, which I will be addressing. So let's get on over there. This was actually on the Shroud Discord, and I have to do this again, apparently. I have to click that one more time to cue that up. There it is. Okay, so starting with some commentary by Chris, which what we also spoke about. Today's work will make a lot of people happy. Fixed 100-plus lots that weren't fully level and blocked decos. So that's been fixed. And he had to go pick up the kiddo at that point. But the new AI has obviously got ties into proving some of the strategies for the next Ultima as well. I'm sure there will be some from Dragon Con will share info on our talk, which apparently you have to actually go and look at Reddit for that, because but the question asked by Steve was, next Ultima fully standalone like 1-9 or online like UO? Droop says, or maybe focus on an Ultima single player co-op game first. Build up your studio with more manageable games. An MMO is always high risk. By all means, I like MMOs, but never say no to yet another UO-like MMO. And Chris says, we basically just announced that yet. Yes, Richard is getting his rights back. And yes, we are doing something. And yes, we will be accelerating development with AI for coding. Still discussions to be had with a number of groups before we can announce what we will be doing for sure. So, there it is, the official announcement that Richard is actually getting the rights back to Ultima, but what rights exactly, not actually specified. He says there's a post in the Ultima subreddit, but it's overwhelmed by people with bad information. I jumped in to correct a few and was beaten down for being clueless. And The new Chaos build is being done. This will include the new unclaimed lots and NPC towns going to auction versus immediately becoming claimable.
1: It's just-

0: 72 hours. Steve, you're going to be a little annoyed here. If they win, a lot is reserved for them to claim. This is one of several changes happening to fix the fact that a handful of people have claimed and squatted on some of the best lots in the game for years and destroyed some of the most significant towns. There is no greatest lot in the games, Chris, with teleport the zone and teleport the friend. Any lot is a good lot anywhere in the world, but I'll give you that handful of information in a minute on that one.
1: I'm out in the middle of nowhere, so I'm quite happy where I am, and I'm quite happy with all my lots.
0: As with pretty much all of the games, claiming lots purely to block other players from having them and try to RMT them is griefing and will be treated as such. If you want to RMT, stick to stuff that isn't blocking gameplay for others and making the game look like trash. Yep, everyone had their own planned exploit how to screw out of it purely to try and RMT it. And I am also now in charge of www.reddit.com/soda and hope to make that our Reddit presence. So we'll have to take a look at that in a minute. I'm going to follow that and we'll see what that's got to say. So unclaiming an NPC town lot will send it to public land auction system where people can bid on it with gold to gain the right to claim it. No bid sniping, 15-minute extension if somebody bids at the end. So Steve, there goes your last minute sniping idea.
1: Yep.
0: If you bid, it gets extended by 15 minutes. So no last minute coming at the last 30 seconds hoping to outdo the other guy because it gets extended. But again, if people
1: that's
0: are watching
1: good,
0: it.
1: That's a good system. I like that. I'm not looking to bid on any, but I like that because it does stop people doing what I was thinking if I was going to bid. But I'm not going to bid anyway, so.
0: Plus, 15-minute extension. Previous owner of the lot gets 20% of the proceeds. I still don't agree with that. I don't see why the previous owner of the lot who...
1: I see an issue with that. People are going to claim lots and then release them just so they get 20%.
0: Well, I'm going to actually try that today. So we're going to try that here on the Chaos Yard. So let's just give that a minute. I want to see, and again, it might be, what would be 72 hours from now? Alexa, what is 72 hours from now?
1: 3 days.
2: 72 hours from now is September 12th, 2026 at 1:12 p.m.
0: So September 12th. So September 12th would be actually Saturday. On a Saturday.
1: So it might did it on a Friday.
0: I was just thinking that. That's exactly what I'm thinking.
2: You thinking of doing something then?
0: Stop. Plus, as in other games, blocking game content for RMT will be considered griefing and will slowly start evicting the squatters. So here's a shout out to our friend. I don't know, Chris, not that I've seen in the comments here, but for, what was his name? Dax Stalker, your time has come. If you've got, and I know you've got a lot of them in NPC towns, you better start getting rid of them, otherwise you're going to get booted. And I don't know if they're going to actually let you get 20% of that if they boot you. So if you're out there, Dax, or you happen to watch this, I would start getting rid of those lots that you've been sitting on for years trying to sell and not being able to sell. So just my two cents. It's basically made some of the other more important towns garbage for years and discouraging new and existing players. We previously discussed it and had people threaten lawsuits and backed off. Now I'm ready to tell them to bring it on. So

0: So basically, he's gonna be challenging anybody who loses their lots to bring lawsuits. And then he goes on talking to this guy who's running maintaining Ultima 6 online, which he talks about that, and then really not much more on the topic after that. You know, where he opened the doors. And, yeah, again, not much more on this topic there. And I was hoping that Chris might join us today so that, you know, I could point out a couple things that really need pointing out, which, you know, I want to say that he got wrong when it comes to it, but... let's just see here. This is Flash Soda.
1: Now is my audio any better?
0: You sound like yourself.
1: I mean, that's good, huh?
0: Yeah. Now, this is quite interesting because...
1: I got a question.
0: Sure, shoot.
1: I've got a Island Park that's empty. What does that mean to me?
0: You got a what?
1: An island POT that's empty.
0: It means absolutely nothing. This is just for NPC towns. It does not affect PRTs. It doesn't affect POTs. It's just the main towns like Sultan, Owl's Head, Ardoris. All the big name towns that have the banners over their heads. So, you know, Central Brittany. Let's take a quick run out there, real quick, though. Wrong shard. I'm going to do it over here. And we're going to go to Brittany. I guess we can go now. We'll go to. Central. I want to see Westgate will work. Just any gate that I can jump out of here real quick. While I'm teleporting, he's got control of this Reddit, but the last post on this Reddit was 5 years ago, so I don't even know why he would want to gain control of this Reddit, and before that was like 7 years ago. So, I mean, you know, why did you want to claim access to a subreddit that just is, you know, not even being utilized whatsoever? You're out to Novia. Nice guard.
2: Yeah, nice. Maybe.
0: Listen, they can't keep up on Twitter. They can't keep up on Facebook. What makes him think he's going to keep up on Reddit? And Reddit, again, is just a bunch of trolls. So, I mean, you know, I take anything I read on Reddit with a grain of salt. You know what I'm saying?
2: Take anything I read anywhere with a grain of salt.
0: Yeah, well, amen to that, brother. Amen to that. But, yeah, Tina, again, is my point being is he's finally reinstituting the three paths and the Isle of Storm so that people can choose where they come out. And I'll pull this up on the map because that was my choice for actually putting my towns where I put them. Okay, and as I pull this up here, I'm still teleporting. Okay, when you come into the game, your three choices were to wind up over here at, before they changed it and did these new outskirts. You either started at Solus Bridge and then to the outskirts, or Resolute up here. Where is Resolute? I know it's up here someplace. Where's Resolute? Over here.
2: I think I might need to buy a couple of jar slots and have a go at the other two.
0: Resolute, which doesn't have an outskirts that I'm aware of. Let's see, outskirts. Let me just see something. Does it have an outskirts?
2: Maybe it's got a guilt.
0: Highvale outskirts. So is Highvale outskirts there? Where's Highvale? Highvale outskirts. Okay, so Highvale outskirts is a little further away. So there is that. And then, of course, the other place you would come out is over here at Blood River. Okay, and Blood River was the area where, if you picked Majory, you would enter into the game at Blood River, and then, of course, you'd have to do the Blood River outskirts. But I positioned my two towns, Journey's End and Snug Harbor, out here, assuming that most everybody would pick, or a lot of people would pick mages, and they would wind up coming out near my towns, giving my towns a chance to get a decent population of people who want to live there, because this is where they initially came in and started learning the game. But it really became to the point when they started just putting everybody on the East Coast down here by Sultan that went out the window. But back to the game here. Come on, pick it up. All these towns here, Brittany Estates, Brittany Graveyard. Brittany Graveyard doesn't have any town, housing lots. But any of the towns that have the banners, Maynard. Huh?
2: Sure it does for the dead.
0: Yeah, no claimable lots. So basically it's any town that has a banner over it that's part of the storyline that has, housing in it is going to be subject to that. So, and again, let's just go back into Central Brittany here real quick. And it really doesn't matter where we go. I guess I'll go to the docks just for giggles and grins. Let's head over there while I put my map back where it belongs. But yeah, I'm hoping that with the influx of new players that we're supposed to get and people picking Majory, that I will see some people wanting to come to my player-owned town. Okay, do we have the lot listing, or does I have to do... I did it that way. The Central Brittany lots. Looks like Central Brittany has a lot of available lots, which I don't believe it has in the game. Look at all those. And then, of course, Darkstalker. 1, 2, 3, 4, 5, 6, 7, 8. He's got 9 lots, and all of them are... Oh, hold on. He's got a whole lot more than that. Yeah, and lot for sale.
2: Yeah, this is precisely why I didn't bother with the main towns. I just actually found a lovely PRT town that has nobody in it, almost.
0: Yeah, but as you can see, Dax is going to probably wind up losing all of these towns, and all the amount of money that he's spent for all those lots, and this is just one town. I mean, if I actually wanted to see 2, 3, 4, 5, 6, 7, 8, 9, 10, 11, 12, 13, 14, 15, 16, 17, 18, 19, 20, 21, 22, 23, 24, 25, 26, 27, 28, 29, 30. Shit. 31, 32, 33, 34, 35, 36, 37, 38, 39, 40, 41, 42, 43, 44, 45, 46, 47, 48, 49, 50. 50 fucking lots. 51, 53 lots in Central Brittany alone. And he is probably one of the worst offenders that I know of, this one. I'm going to go out to Central Brittany on the other shard because... And I'm going to teleport to the docks as well. Just to see. I don't think there's anything open in Central Brittany, which is making me wonder why. 15 lots available out here in Central Brittany. Yeah, Chris, that's not going to happen. Is that I know that Chris Spears is aware that you know these are for sale, and again, maybe they'll give him a little time to do that. But he's looking to sell these for RMT. I know it. He knows it. They know it. And you know, with the new system, it may be a way for him to recoup his money on all the lots that he's done this with. I mean, this is just here. I'm going to just make one more jump real quick just to see. Let's go to Ardoris and see if he's got any there while I'm making the jump in the other one. Okay, so the other one, and this lot listing takes a hell of a lot longer to load. And I'm just going to go to the town crier there. As I'm waiting for the other one. Yeah, I don't think so, Steve. I really don't. Yeah, in Central Brittany on the active shard, there is not a single lot to be had at all. So... how we wound up with all these those lots available.
2: Maybe Chris put some extra lots in on the
0: now. Now, if you're looking here, yeah, look at all the available lots in Ardoris. I mean, this is just ridiculous. I mean, 24 lots of 192 available.
2: Used to be like that.
0: And Dax actually has 2, 4, 6, 8. He's got 10 lots here. So 53, 63 lots just in those two towns alone. I mean, that's a lot of freaking real estate, you know, for what it is. And now I'm going to rebuild that.
2: I wonder how much real life money he spent getting hold of the deeds.
0: Yeah. Yeah, that was my thoughts there, Vesper, was that people who get evicted by the devs for that weren't going to get to partake in the 20% at all. But thank you for verifying that. I've known Dax for quite some time, and you know, in the day, I mean, he's been sitting on the load of those lots for God knows how long, and I don't know why, because... you know, the RMT thing took a nosedive once started saying, nah, we're not going to let it be done in the forums anymore. But, again, one more time for lasting here, two lots here in Owlhead. So, and again, if you go to either one down, just go ahead and set a compass for that.
2: Must have run out of deeds when he got there.
0: Again, he's all over the place. I'm going to run down here. I'm almost going to guarantee he's got a sign on the lot that says, you know, for sale. Now, maybe you can enlighten the people. Will he have any time, or will there be time for them to actually try and use the in-game selling of lots before the GMs start evicting people like that? Who own literally, you know, several hundred lots. I mean, he's holding 53 in one place alone, which, you know. I mean, I own several in Owl's Head, but mine are all being used and have something on them for the most part, and, you know, they're not just plain blank lots with a for sale sign on them, as I think we're going to see here.
2: I've got 14 plots in Nestor Cove. Only one is inactive at the moment, which is my town one. I've got 6 village. They're all totem dungeons. I've got my 4 keeps, which are farms. I've got 3 castles, 2 of which are farms.
0: And just like I suspected, just like his other lots, he puts up this bulletin board and says, lot for sale. And this is what he does, so, you know.
3: You know what? Yeah. I have what? One.
0: One what? Lot?
3: One lot.
0: Yeah, but Lomir, that's a financial problem. That's not a lack of trying problem.
3: Yeah.
0: And people like myself and like Jack and Duke, yeah, we bought multiple accounts with tax-free lots on them very early on so that we could put things in places, you know, all over so that we can have a vendor system of our own. And again, you know, I think I've got one new lot in the game that I just traded CC for. He traded me one of my row lots for a village lot that he had, and I have yet to utilize that lot because it's just like only a week or so old, 2 weeks old, which I will find some purpose for it, but again, with the new system coming in, you know, I might, you know, try to decorate the lot and get rid of some stuff that I don't want and sell a lot with all the deco and get some in-game gold for myself, you know, while also shedding, you know, some of my extra lots. Because, again, I've got a bunch that I'm not even using right now with the advent of market lots. You know, I did a whole bunch of those for my market town, and I may even rename that just because... if you don't seem to have the name market in your town, people don't tend to go to it if for a marketplace. And I was waiting for a long time for a lot like the market lot to come in so that I could fill up a whole area with just market stalls where you can have a real vendor area like the old Ultima days. And, you know, I forget this, you know, like, you know, yeah, I forget. At one point, I think we had like 40 or 50 people living out there. I don't know. Let's go take a quick look there while we get ready to pull our streamer bundles for today. I guess it helps if I spell the name of my town right and go to the docks. Let's get over here and get ready to pull our streamer bundles. Only 3 is in. I'm shocked. Steve is going to be our winner. Congratulations, Steve.
3: Congrats, Steve.
2: Thank you, guys.
0: And reopen that giveaway. As I guess I gotta get back over to the lot there for that. But yeah, for listings. Oh. So I had 87 lots of 108 available. Which I don't think is actually the right one. I guess I'll have to do that over here. But as you'll see, you know, this was laid out so that... Yeah, there's a whole bunch of people missing here, which is really weird. Or maybe it's because... But this makes for a real vendor mall area where, you know, each lot is appropriately spaced apart. And it's one big area, and I would hope to eventually one day have this place full like other towns, but nothing but vendors on these small lots. But because it's not named as a market town, when people do a search for towns, they don't ever actually see that you know, there's an actual built marketplace here. And what did I say was the number here? 87 of 108. Okay, I'll jump out there over on this shard in a second once I send Steve his streamer bundle. There is Steve. There he is.
2: Making dice.
0: Oh, you're not actually out fighting?
2: No. So I've got some. I've got to do the washing up after the show, and my plants need watering any moment now, I think. So I'm going to finish this die run and see if the plants are ready.
0: Pumpkin time.
2: 8.7 million XP I got from yesterday's patch.
0: To make it a market town, just rename it to Money's End. Well, is
4: call it Marketplace.
0: As the name Journey's End was after a UO shard that I used to run, and that was the name of the actual shard back in the day. So it was sort of like a yeah, 87 out of 108. So some people have moved out. And where's my boat? How many houses are on the overland for this? You know, my prediction, he's going to piss off a lot of people still here, won't get people who've left back, and I'm not expecting the large influx of new players he does. And worse, I don't think we're in a position to retain players. I'm going to sort of guess you're right. He's not looking to, and he doesn't care about pissing off some of the older players at this point anymore. He's ready to lose some players in order to make it better for new and incoming players. So, it is what it is on that one. But, again, anybody looking for a market spot, I'm probably going to submit, I may just change it to Journey's End Market and submit that request before October. And with the new system, I don't know, but I may just rename it altogether and give it a whole new life, but most likely going to do something along those lines. But anybody interested in a market, because of the market lots, there is a whole bunch of them available. And again, if this ever filled up, this would be one hell of a vendor marketplace, as you can see all the lots that are available within this one little area. And this is what I originally wanted to build. I started doing it with row houses, but the row houses just made like city streets that you couldn't see where the other vendors were. You couldn't see the difference in flair or what they were doing with their, you know, here you can actually, you know, pull out a little bit and, you know, see some of the variation in what people are doing. I mean, you know.
2: Yeah, it looks good.
0: Yeah. And here this guy put up some walls and some animal heads on the walls and makes it actually look like a little shop. You know, some banners. You know, other people just put up, you know, I mean, this is a cute one, you know, umbrella with some leaves on the ground. You know, pitched a tent, the covered wagons, the market stalls. You know, allowed people to get some flair in here. Now, another interesting thing I noticed, and I wasn't too happy about, I'm going to show you all. Actually, Steve or Lomir, Lomir, you're right here. I'm going to ask you to buy something off this vendor here, since you're sitting right here. Do me a favor, Lomir, come over here and find one of my recall scrolls or something. I'll give you the gold back after you buy it. But, I want to see, that's not what I'm looking for. Make sure it's one of mine, and I'll come over here by the mail and wait for it to come in. Because I noticed that I had sold something over here, and when I went to collect it, I noticed something wasn't like it used to be. What did you buy, Lomir?
3: I think it's gold.
0: And they were from
3: 1500 gold.
0: And they were mine, not Jack's.
3: Right.
0: Okay. Now we're waiting on the mail system here. Which is taking an awfully long time. We'll open it up here. There it is. Okay, so it tells me vendor Owl's Head. Okay, item sold. And look at this. When I go to double click to take my gold, I can't take my gold. I'm clicking. Now, inventory, item. And item sold. So now you have to take all of these and take it all. And then you have to deal with these stupid notices going into your inventory that you don't want. That you used to be able to just take the gold and then discard these, receipts, as it was. And I'm going to get rid of these now because I just don't want them. Destroy selected items. Oh, you only did one? You didn't do both of them? Okay. But, that is not working as it used to, and I think that's going to annoy the living daylights out of people like it's already annoying me. Here you go, Lomir.
2: I didn't realize I could leave the receipt in there.
0: Oh, really?
2: Yeah, I thought he just didn't read it, just didn't notice. But I'll keep that in mind, though, for any future sales I may get.
0: And you can keep the scrolls. Yeah, so I didn't know. No, I did not, because I just noticed it last night and haven't had a chance. I was hoping Chris would be here on stream, because there are several different things that I don't know if he will consider bugs. And while you were watching, Vesper, I think we reported this one, but again, the idea behind the vendor listing and getting the unit price. Let's wait for this to come up. Of getting a unit price. The original request on that was when you went to buy something that was listed as 1,000, you could take and pull 10 out of 1,000, but that was not the case. You still have to buy 1,000, which means you still have to do a listing of 1,000, a listing of 1,000, a listing of 10, 10, 10. You still have to list this way, which, I'm sure he read it. He understood that listing 4,000 or 5,000 at a time and allowing people to buy 10 or 20 or 100 out of the stack would save space on the actual, what's the word I'm looking for, database, and it would get that.
2: Yeah, I'm surprised that your personal vendors don't act like NPC vendors.
0: Yeah. Normal. Which is exactly what the ask was, which was, to actually have it like an NPC vendor where if I wanted to put, you know, say 50,000 items on, you know, a vendor, you know, this guy's got, you know, 10,000 buckets of water and I only want five, you separate them off and he sells you five. That's what we want. But again, I don't really know whether he realizes that, and I don't know if he knows that this thing with the mail is a bug, but I will go ahead and type that up with the Oracle. Yeah, exactly, Christ, is, you know, that was one of them. And the other complaint I have for Chris, basically, is, and I'm going to do this just real quick so you guys and gals understand it, because when we talked about it, let me see if this is actually going to work for me this time. Okay, first off, these containers don't stay checked. Use container for crafting. Don't know if that's a bug or not. And then only craftable and use lot storage. So if I wanted to do, say, recall scrolls, which it's telling me I have it in the bank and I have it there, and I'm telling it to use lot storage, and I'm telling it to use this, I can't use that. I still have to, for some reason, I don't know why, so I'm going to uncheck use lot storage and do it again, and it won't let you, A, do that.
2: Is that from your bank vault?
0: It's supposed to be using the chest that I marked use chest for crafting, which
2: is
0: checked
2: right there. I was just wondering if it would use direct from your bank vault.
0: It should when you use the lot for storage. It's supposed to allow you to use all these, you know, Black Pearl, I got 69,000 on the lot. Nightshade, I got 1,000 in the bank and 16,000 on the lot. I should be able to use those, but nothing. Not doing anything, which, you know, sort of defeats the purpose of that. But in the meantime, I'm just going to take these items and put them in my... And now I have all green for teleport to friend. Okay. So, I'm going to do five, just normal, and craft. And that's pretty speedy. Okay. But when we discussed it and he decided to put the quick craft, no experience, I'm going to click that. And now I'm going to do the same thing. I take those. And I'm going to do five more. Yep. This is still a time sink. Four, three, four, five. Okay. Quick craft, no experience means if I tell it to do 100, I want one pass and it does 100. Not 100 passes. That defeats the purpose. For that, I might as well just take the experience and uncheck that box, but that's my two cents.
2: Right. Yeah, it's not worth losing the experience if it takes, you know, you still got to do those 100 passes.
0: Exactly. The idea behind quick craft with no experience was you got the craft with no experience, not that it did it one, two, you still had to repeat the whole process. And again, yeah.
2: You want a quick bam, it's done, and then go do something else.
0: Why is my backpack not showing? Okay, because I have that there. My bad. And then let's see if this is going to work this time. Going to sort by weight. Is it going to actually sort by weight? No, it's not sorting by weight. Because it was sorting by weight, these items that are all the way down here would actually be up top, not all the way down here. And how How many teleport to friends are there? Not telling me. I have 3,000 of them on me? Okay. Anyway. So whether these are bugs or not, I don't know, but not as intended or as requested, or not working as intended, my two cents on these. But as for the male one, I think that might be a bug again. I will report that later on today because I don't have time right now. And Shroud of missing the point. I don't know. Shroud of the half a tar still? I don't know. There's a lot of nice new stuff.
2: No, I'd say there's a lot of decent back and forth feedback to and fro between us players and Chris, and he's doing what we want, or mostly doing what we want. And okay, so something got lost in the translation. He'll sort it, I think.
0: Yeah, I think so too, especially with the leaps and bounds that he's made with everything and all this new stuff. So yeah, I'm not quite too worried. You know, because a lot of the stuff, when you're putting a bug in his ear, he's jumping on and getting it fixed almost the next day these days. But now, since I'm not going to wait till Friday, because I don't know, maybe we can.
2: Do a Saturday show.
0: Yeah, several of these lots that you'll see here, like this one, this one, this one, this one. All these lots down here were open lots that I just picked up for shits and giggles here, because they were open in Owl's Head. And I'm going to take and just drop one of them and see. Well, yeah, let's go ahead and just drop one. I'm going to go down to, and let's just see if it shows up on the auction list or not today. By Monday, if it does sell, or if it doesn't sell, we'll find out. Yeah, I understand your standpoint there, Tina. But with everything that's gotten done, again, you know, the flexible housing placement, even Coconut's working again, the opening up the three paths, those are big, big ticket items that we've screamed about and complained about and wanted to get them back into the game the way they were originally intended, and now all that stuff's now being done, so. One hour instead of 72. I didn't see that. Can you point me to that? Can you copy that someplace?
2: You could do that 45 minutes before tomorrow's show or something. And then
0: I can do this today. So I'm going to just unclaim this lot. Where is the... and see. So I am unclaiming it. And it's been sent to the local bank. And the normal house is there. And look at that. It is 1 hour. You're absolutely right. So the question is, what happens if there is no bids? And it starts at 15,000 gold, which is like chump change.
2: Well, that's chump change to you and I, but to a new player, that would be quite a bit of chump change.
0: Yeah, well, again, players, you know, like you and me who have gold and want to get lots in other places that might fall, aren't going to let things like that go for an hour. But there it is. It's 1 hour, so later on today, I can come back and find out if anybody bought this or, you know, whether... Now, interesting. I'm going to just go ahead and...
2: Straight in at 3,000 gold for each one you sell. I do see a lot of people claim lots and then release them to get that 20%. I think that should be dropped, the 20%.
0: Let's just see what happens, because I put a bid on the lot that I just released, so... If nobody's paying attention to this, you know.
2: Auctionable everywhere just to make gold.
0: Well, again, you know, is it's an interesting idea. And again, at which point, herein lies the conundrum, okay? I just bid $16,000 for the lot. So at $1,501, if nobody, you know, bids for it, I would get the lot back. And then I'll still get 20% of my own gold back, which is, you know, I don't know, is that's how it's going to work. But we're going to find out tomorrow, hopefully, what's going to happen with that, you know. But... there it is. If anybody else is out there and they want to get over here and bid on this lot just for shits and giggles, it is now the only open lot in Owl's Head, I believe, which is that village lot I just opened up just to see. And again, we'll see what happens with it. What happens if it goes the hour and nobody does it? Well, I've already done it, so we shall see. Yeah, what happens if no one bids? Another good question, Tina, is, does it go up for another hour? We're going to have to get those questions answered because we do not know the answer to those questions.
2: I think if no one bids, it should go after the 3 days or whatever. I think it should go back to free claim.
0: Well, I don't know. Again, I'm not sure I... even like this idea still at this point, especially the 20% going to the previous owner. Either way, you know, again, you snooze, you lose. If you haven't logged in a long enough time.
2: I see that 20% as an exploit
0: I mean, I have, I can't do it now because they automatically go to auction when you unclaim them. I was going to unclaim and reclaim, but I can't do that, and then just set one to expire to see how it worked with expiring, but at this point...
2: Is there no cool-off to... I've accidentally unclaimed my lot, and now I've got to bid on it. Is there no, like, cool-off of an hour to
0: see, say I messed up? Here is the conundrum now, okay? Because what I did with CC the other day would no longer be viable. Okay, I'm going to bring up the map for this one. DC on the other shard sold me this village lot that Torque has here, okay? And I traded him this lot here for this lot. So if he wants to trade me the lot, there is no problem there. He would just sell me the lot for one gold, and I would sell him the lot for one gold. And we'd be able to make a trade that way. So, okay, that problem is solved. And that would allow him to sell me this lot for one gold in my name so nobody could snipe it. And I could sell him in his name one gold so nobody can snipe it. And it doesn't go to auction. So, I just thought about that. So that alleviates that problem. So there would still be a way, and one gold is next to nothing. I mean, it is nothing really. So putting a lot up for sale, empty lots.
2: Getting gold out of a crate.
0: Oh, no, that is a problem because the lot deed goes with it. Then you just swap lot deeds with the other guy, I guess. Yeah, so you know, you got to trust the person you're going to be making those trades with at that point, because you're going to wind up with their lot deed as well when you make those trades. Yeah, see? Yeah, I'm still finding a problem with that. Because, again... Well, no, you would have to have, you know, what if I want to use a taxable deed?
2: No. If you're giving up a village lot and you're giving up the deed, then the one buying off you can give you a village deed.
0: Right, he has the lot and it's got a taxable deed, but I've only got a tax-free deed. I'm not giving him a fucking tax-free deed to get a taxable deed. Sorry, that ain't happening. You see where these conundrums come in? But anyway, there's things that still need to be thought about here. But we got to get out of here for today. It is that time. We will be back with more tomorrow. But before we do that, we're going to pull our final giveaways. And by tour, you are getting yourself a streamer bundle. So congratulations to you. What's that?
2: I said grats by tour.
0: Ah. And get him his streamer bundle. And then we will be pulling a game key giveaway. And our game key winner is going to be the Maynard. Congratulations, Maynard. You get yourself a copy of... Waiting for it to load. All Might Tree, The Last Dreamer on Steam. And that looks like it is a $5 game going out to the Maynard. So congratulations to you. And of course, thank you all for joining us here each and every day. We do appreciate it. We'll be back with more tomorrow for Jack's birthday right here on NBNN. Till then, I'm Laz. Jack was off.
3: I'm Lomir.
2: And I'm Steve.
0: And this is NBNN. Have a great day, everybody. We'll see you all tomorrow.

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